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1: Here is your latest Middle Tennessee weather. Partly cloudy tonight with a low of 61. Tuesday will be mostly sunny with a high of 86. There is a slight chance of showers late Tuesday night, otherwise mostly clear with a low of 66. Wednesday looks mostly sunny and warmer with a high near 91. 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
11: Texas Tech quarterback Brendan Sorsby now plans to enter the NFL supplemental draft amid an ongoing legal battle over his NCAA eligibility after admitting to betting on sports per Pete Thamel. A Texas judge restored Brendan Sorsby's eligibility and applied a two-game suspension, but with Big 12 schools revolted against Tech and filing lawsuits, the ground has shifted. Sorsby's college career is over, and the NFL is his next stop. In the Men's College World Series, 6th-ranked Texas defeated 7th-ranked Alabama 14-2. Adrian Rodriguez was the guy. 5-for-5, 7 RBI, he hit for the cycle and tied the Men's College World Series RBI record in the blowout victory. 6th-ranked Texas advanced to Tuesday night's elimination game. Alabama's season has ended at 42-21. Oklahoma defeated 3rd-ranked Georgia 4-3 in the winner's bracket in Omaha and will advance to the semifinals, while Georgia will take on Texas Tuesday night in an elimination game. In the WNBA, the Lynx picked up the win over the Fire 107-74. Rookie Olivia Miles, who very many people believe will be Rookie of the Year, had 12 points, 5 assists, and 3 steals for Minnesota. The Wings blew out the Aces 96-66. Jessica Shepherd almost had a triple-double, 15 points, 15 rebounds, and 9 assists for Dallas. And the Valkyries currently lead the Sparks 66-53 with 5:16 left to go in that game. For more scores and analysis, check out ESPN.com and the all-new ESPN app. Coming up, more game night with Emmett Golden and me, Q Myers, here on ESPN Radio.

0: Gets the cycle for Texas, 105.3 The Fan. Yes, he gets the cycle, however.
1: Fly ball hit well to left field, and this ball is a no-doubter. Way out of here and gone. Twins up 4-2. Byron, 23rd of the year. And Gore coming in and giving up six big flies. He's given up two here tonight.
0: Treasure Island Baseball Network. Twins go on to that 4-2 win over the Rangers. They've won back-to-back games in three of their last four. Buxton is 23rd home run, third in Major League Baseball. Six home runs in his last nine games as the Twins double up the Rangers 4-2. Texas has dropped three of the last four. From Arlington to Chicago, Cubs, Rockies. Pete Crow Armstrong leading off the bottom of the first.
2: Play. Swinging a drive. Deep right center. Back toward the wall. It's got a chance. Gone. Pete Crow Armstrong, a long home run. Cubs lead 1-0.
0: Pete Crow Armstrong homers to lead off the bottom of the first. Then he gets a triple. Then he gets a double in his next at bat. And then.
2: Here's the 1-1. Swinging a line drive. Base hit. Right center field. He has done it. Pete Crow Armstrong has hit for the cycle. Listen to these fans.
3: He got a fastball in the middle of the zone, and he just hit a bullet.
0: Second one to do it on Monday. Cubs Radio Network with the call, completing the cycle in the bottom of the seventh inning. PCA doing the cycle in reverse. Started with the homer, got the triple, then the double, then the single to cap it off. All that said, Cubs and Rockies tied at four in the bottom of the ninth. But who needs a hit?
4: And the crowd going wild here at Wrigley Field. There's nowhere to put Max Shaw. Game on the line. Halverson sets at the belt. Here's the 3-1. Way outside. Ball four. Cubs walk it off again. They beat the Rockies 5-4. Ian Happ scores. Coon, the Cubs have done it again.
0: 5-4 the final. Cubs Radio Network. Pete Crow Armstrong, of course, getting the spotlight with his cycle in the Cubs win. After the game, he talked with Marquee Sports Network.
5: Pete, what can you say about the fight in this team?
6: It's pretty remarkable. It never makes sense. So, but a win's a win. However we can get it done. I'm just so lucky to be on a team that just continues to find a way. And, man, we got to do a lot of stuff better. But when we start doing stuff better and we can squeak things out like this, then we're dangerous. So.
5: 13th cycle in Cubs history. What can you say about it?
6: Lucky that my teammates just backed me up in the bottom of the ninth there. A way to damper a really cool moment, but obviously I'm very, very grateful, and just trying to follow in Carson Kelly's footsteps. I'm really grateful that I got a team that'll back me up, pick our pitchers up. But mistakes like I made right after that can't happen, and I was glad I was able to turn a page.
5: You got the two hard ones out of the way, though. Were you thinking cycle after the triple?
6: No, I learned my lesson from whatever day it was in San Fran. No.
5: And then just on the day, the ups and downs of a day to finish it off like this, and for you to stay in it because you have the sack fly later, too. What can you say?
6: That's what we do. That's what we've been doing all year. We want to give these people better than what we've been giving them lately. So it's only right that we stay in the game every single pitch.
5: Thanks, Pete.
6: Thank you.
0: Pete Crow Armstrong, fourth player in the divisional era, which began in 1969, to complete the cycle in reverse order. Cubs win it on the walk-off walk from Matt Shaw, beating the Rockies 5-4. Now, the cycle's cool, but many always argue that there's a better stat line, say three doubles and a triple, or two home runs and a triple. Take your pick. Detroit? Houston?
7: Keith takes a strike. Now the strike one. Fly ball, right field, fairly deep. Going back, Smith looking up. Gone! Colt Keith. Second home run of the year is a two-out, two-run shot here in the third. And the Tigers take a 4-0 lead here in Houston.
0: Colt Keith homering in the third inning. In

0: record from the College World Series to Major League Baseball, from Omaha to Chicago, Cubs, Rockies, PCA leading off the bottom of the first.
1: Plate. Swing and a drive. Deep right center. Back toward the wall. It's got a chance. Score. Pete Crow Armstrong, a long home run. Cubs lead 1-0.
0: Starts with a home run in the bottom of the first inning. Then has a triple. Then has a double. And then.
1: Here's the 1-1. Swing and a line drive. Base hit. Right center field. He has done it. Pete Crow Armstrong has hit for the cycle. Listen to these fans.
2: He got a fastball in the middle of the zone, and he just hit a bullet.
0: So we had one at the college level on Monday, one in Major League Baseball, that being the cycle. Cubs Radio Network with the call. PCA doing the cycle in reverse. Started with the home run, wound up with the single. All that said, Cubs, Rockies, tied at 4 in the bottom of the ninth. But who needs a hit?
3: And the crowd going wild here at Wrigley Field. There's nowhere to put Matt Shaw. Game on the line. Halverson sets at the belt. Here's the 3-1. Way outside. Ball 4. Cubs walk it off again. They beat the Rockies 5-4. Ian Happ scores. Whom the Cubs have done it again.
0: Cubs Radio Network, as the Cubs pull out the win 5-4, Pete Crow Armstrong, second Cubs player with a cycle, which included a leadoff home run, 13th cycle in Cubs history, and he chatted with Marquee Sports Network.
4: Pete, what can you say about the fight in this team?
5: It's pretty remarkable. I don't know. That was... We keep doing this, and it's... It never makes sense. So, but a win's a win. However, we can get it done. I'm just so lucky to be on a team that just continues to find a way. And man, we got to do a lot of stuff better. But when we start doing stuff better and we can squeak things out like this, then we're dangerous. So.
4: 13th cycle in Cubs history. What can you say about it?
5: Lucky that my teammates just backed me up in the bottom of the ninth there. Found a way to damper a really cool moment, but obviously I'm very, very grateful. And, just trying to follow in Carson Kelly's footsteps. I'm really grateful that I got a team that'll back me up, pick our pitchers up. Mistakes like I made right after that can't happen, and I was glad I was able to turn a page.
4: You got the two hard ones out of the way, though. Were you thinking cycle after the triple?
5: No, I learned my lesson from whatever day was in San Fran. No.
4: And then just on the day, the ups and downs of a day to finish it off like this, and for you to stay in it because you had the sack fly later, too, what can you say?
5: That's what we do. That's what we've been doing all year. We want to give these people better than what we've been giving them lately. So it's only right that we stay in the game every single pitch.
4: Thanks, Pete.
5: Thank you.
0: PCA, the fourth player in the divisional era, which began in 1969, to complete the cycle in reverse order. Home run, then the triple, then the double, then the single to cap it off. Cubs cap it off with their ninth walk-off win this season. Three more than any other team. Well, the cycle's cool, but many will argue, who needs, say, a single and a double on your resume when you can have more bases?
6: Keith takes a strike. Now the strike one. Fly ball, right field, fairly deep. Going back, Smith looking up. Gone! Colt Keith. Second home run of the year is a two-out, two-run shot here in the third. And the Tigers take a 4-0 lead here in Houston. The 1-0. Swinging a fly ball down the right field line. Will it be deep enough? It is gone! A home run! Colt Keith with a two-homer game. How about it? Line drive. Just kept carrying. Second of the game and third of the year is a two-run shot. And the Tigers take an 8-3 lead in the seventh.
0: Hits his second home run of the game in the seventh inning. Oh, by the way, he'd be back at the plate in the ninth.
6: Keith winning in a 2-2. Swinging a fly ball left field. This one's deep. This one's got a chance. Is it a three-homer game for Colt Keith? It is! Opposite field home run into the Crawford box in left. How about that?
0: approaching birthday number 25, but still 24, second youngest Tigers player with a three-home.

0: is hit for the cycle. 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
1: He got a fastball in the middle of the zone, and he just hit a bullet.
2: So we had one at the college level on Monday, one in Major League Baseball, that being the cycle. Cubs Radio Network with the call. PCA doing the cycle in reverse. Started with the home run, wound up with the single. All that said, Cubs, Rockies tied at four in the bottom of the ninth. But who needs a hit?
3: And the crowd going wild here at Wrigley Field. There's nowhere to put Max Schaub. Game on the line. Halverson sets at the belt. Here's the 3-1. Way outside. Ball four. Cubs walk it off again. They beat the Rockies 5-4. Ian Happ scores. Coon, the Cubs have done it again.
2: Cubs Radio Network, as the Cubs pull out the win 5-4. Pete Crow Armstrong, second Cubs player with a cycle, which included a leadoff home run. 13th cycle in Cubs history, and he chatted with Marquee Sports Network.
4: Pete, what can you say about the fight in this team?
5: It's pretty remarkable. I don't know. That was... We keep doing this, and it never, like, really started. It never makes sense. So, but a win's a win. However we can get it done. I'm just so lucky to be on a team that just continues to find a way, and... Man, we got to do a lot of stuff better, but when we start doing stuff better and we can squeak things out like this, then we're dangerous. So.
4: 13th cycle in Cubs history. What can you say about it?
5: Lucky that my teammates just backed me up in the bottom of the ninth there. Found a way to damper a really cool moment, but obviously I'm very, very grateful. And you know, just trying to follow in Carson Kelly's footsteps. I'm really grateful that I got a team that'll back me up, pick our pitchers up. But, you know, mistakes like I made right after that can't happen, and I was glad I was able to turn a page.
4: You got the two hard ones out of the way, though. Were you thinking cycle after the triple?
5: No, I learned my lesson from whatever day it was in San Fran. No.
4: And then just on the day, the ups and downs of a day to finish it off like this and for you to stay in it because you have the sack fly later, too. What can you say?
5: That's what we do. That's what we've been doing all year. You know, like we want to give these people better than what we've been giving them lately. So it's it's only right that we stay in the game every single pitch.
4: Thanks, Pete.
5: Thank you.
2: PCA, the fourth player in the divisional era, which began in 1969, to complete the cycle in reverse order: home run, then the triple, then the double, then the single to cap it off. Cubs cap it off with their ninth walk-off win this season, three more than any other team. Well, the cycle's cool, but many will argue, who needs, say, a single and a double on your resume when you can have more bases?
6: Keith takes a strike, another strike one. Fly ball, right field, fairly deep, going back, Smith looking up, gone! Colt Keith, second home run of the year, is a two-out, two-run shot here in the third, and the Tigers take a 4-0 lead here in Houston. The 1-0, swinging a fly ball down the right field line. Will it be deep enough? It is gone, a home run! Colt Keith with a two-homer game, how about it? Line drive, just kept carrying. Second of the game and third of the year is a two-run shot, and the Tigers take an 8-3 lead in the seventh.
2: Hits his second home run of the game in the seventh inning. Oh, by the way, he'd be back at the plate in the ninth.
6: Keith waiting in a 2-2. Swinging a fly ball left field. This one's deep. This one's got a chance. Is it a three-homer game for Colt Keith? It is! Opposite field home run into the Crawford box in left. How about that?
2: Approaching birthday number 25, but still 24, second youngest Tigers player with a three-homer game, trailing only Al Kaline in 1955. 97 won the ticket with the calls. Tigers, a 9-3 win over the Astros. Colt Keith, 3-for-4, all three hits were home runs. He now has four on the season's first career three-homer game, entered with one homer in 191 at-bats this season. Hit three in the four at-bats he had on Monday. SportsCenter All Night, ESPN Radio.
7: Texas Tech transfer quarterback Brandon Sorsby plans to enter the NFL supplemental draft.
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9: There was no way that Brandon Sorsby was going to be playing a

0: Cubs Radio Network, as the Cubs pull out the win 5-4, Pete Crow Armstrong, second Cubs player with a cycle, which included a leadoff home run, 13th cycle in Cubs history, and he chatted with Marquee Sports Network.
1: Pete, what can you say about the fight in this team?
2: It's pretty remarkable. I don't know. That was... We keep doing this, and it never never makes sense. So, but a win's a win. However we can get it done. I'm just so lucky to be on a team that just continues to find a way. And man, we got to do a lot of stuff better. But when we start doing stuff better and we can squeak things out like this, then we're dangerous. So.
1: 13th cycle in Cubs history. What can you say about it?
2: Lucky that my teammates just backed me up in the bottom of the ninth there. Found a way to damper a really cool moment, but obviously I'm very, very grateful. And, just trying to follow in Carson Kelly's footsteps. I'm really grateful that I got a team that'll back me up, pick our pitchers up. Mistakes like I made right after that can't happen, and I was glad I was able to turn a page.
1: You got the two hard ones out of the way, though. Were you thinking cycle after the triple?
2: No, I learned my lesson from whatever day was in San Fran. No.
1: And then just on the day, the ups and downs of a day to finish it off like this, and for you to stay in it because you had the sack fly later, too. What can you say?
2: That's what we do. That's what we've been doing all year. We want to give these people better than what we've been giving them lately. So it's only right that we stay in the game every single pitch.
1: Thanks, Pete.
2: Thank you.
0: PCA, the fourth player in the divisional era, which began in 1969, to complete the cycle in reverse order: home run, then the triple, then the double, then the single to cap it off. Cubs cap it off with their ninth walk-off win this season. Three more than any other team. Well, the cycle's cool, but many will argue, who needs, say, a single and a double on your resume when you can have more bases?
3: Keith takes a strike. Now the strike one. Fly ball, right field, fairly deep. Going back, Smith looking up. Gone! Colt Keith. Second home run of the year is a two-out, two-run shot here in the third. And the Tigers take a 4-0 lead here in Houston. The 1-0. Swinging a fly ball down the right field line. Will it be deep enough? It is gone! A home run! Colt Keith with a two-homer game. How about it? Line drive. Just kept carrying. Second of the game and third of the year is a two-run shot. And the Tigers take an 8-3 lead in the seventh.
0: Hits his second home run of the game in the seventh inning. Oh, by the way, he'd be back at the plate in the ninth.
3: Keith winning in a 2-2. Swinging a fly ball left field. This one's deep. This one's got a chance. Is it a three-homer game for Colt Keith? It is! Opposite field home run into the Crawford box in left. How about that?
0: Approaching birthday number 25, but still 24. Second youngest Tigers player with a three-homer game, trailing only Al Kaline in 1955. 97 won the ticket with the calls. Tigers, a 9-3 win over the Astros. Colt Keith, 3-for-4, all three hits were home runs. He now has 4 on the season. First career three-homer game, entered with 1 homer in 191 at-bats this season. Hit 3 in the 4 at-bats he had on Monday. SportsCenter all night, ESPN Radio.
4: Texas Tech transfer quarterback Brandon Sorsby plans to enter the NFL supplemental draft.
5: I think they made a sensible decision here, and they decided, he's got to move forward.
6: There was no way that Brandon Sorsby was going to be playing it down for Texas Tech.
0: Quite the pivot for quarterback Brandon Sorsby on Monday. Last week, he'd been granted a temporary injunction by a judge in Texas, but he's now decided to leave college and pursue the NFL. He's planning to apply for the supplemental draft in the NFL. Initially ruled ineligible by the NCAA after the discovery of more than 9,000 wagers over his 4 years at Indiana, Cincinnati, Texas Tech. 40 of those wagers at least involved Hoosiers football games when he was a freshman at Indiana. Last week's injunction seemed to clear a path for him to play at Texas Tech this fall, but that certainly ruffled the feathers of a number of folks.

0: the win's a win, however we can get it done. I'm just so lucky to be on a team that just continues to find a way. And man, we got to do a lot of stuff better, but when we start doing stuff better and we can squeak things out like this, then we're dangerous. So.
1: 13th cycle in Cubs history. What can you say about it?
0: Lucky that my teammates just backed me up in the bottom of the ninth there. Found a way to damper a really cool moment, but obviously I'm very, very grateful. And just trying to follow in Carson Kelly's footsteps. I'm really grateful that I got a team that'll back me up, pick our pitchers up. But, you know, mistakes like I made right after that can't happen, and I was glad I was able to turn a page.
1: You got the two hard ones out of the way, though. Were you thinking cycle after the triple?
0: No, I learned my lesson from whatever day was in San Fran. No.
1: And then just on the day, the ups and downs of a day to finish it off like this, and for you to stay in it because you have the sack fly later, too, what can you say?
0: That's what we do. That's what we've been doing all year. We want to give these people better than what we've been giving them lately. So it's only right that we stay in the game every single pitch.
1: Thanks, Pete.
0: Thank you.
2: PCA, the fourth player in the divisional era, which began in 1969, to complete the cycle in reverse order: home run, then the triple, then the double, then the single to cap it off. Cubs cap it off with their ninth walk-off win this season, three more than any other team. Well, the cycle's cool, but many will argue, who needs, say, a single and a double on your resume when you can have more bases?
3: Keith takes a strike, another strike one. Fly ball, right field, fairly deep, going back, Smith looking up, gone! Colt Keith, second home run of the year, is a two-out, two-run shot here in the third, and the Tigers take a 4-0 lead here in Houston. The 1-0. Swinging a fly ball down the right field line. Will it be deep enough? It is gone! A home run! Colt Keith with a two-homer game. How about it? Line drive. Just kept carrying. Second of the game and third of the year is a two-run shot. And the Tigers take an 8-3 lead in the seventh.
2: Hits his second home run of the game in the seventh inning. Oh, by the way, he'd be back at the plate in the ninth.
3: Keith winning in a 2-2. Swinging a fly ball left field. This one's deep. This one's got a chance. Is it a three-homer game for Colt Keith? It is! Opposite field home run into the Crawford box in left. How about that?
2: Approaching birthday number 25, but still 24, second youngest Tigers player with a three-homer game, trailing only Al Kaline in 1955. 97 won the ticket with the calls. Tigers, a 9-3 win over the Astros. Colt Keith, 3-for-4, all three hits were home runs. He now has four on the season's first career three-homer game, entered with one homer in 191 at-bats this season. Hit three in the four at-bats he had on Monday. SportsCenter all night, ESPN Radio.
4: Texas Tech transfer quarterback Brandon Sorsby plans to enter the NFL supplemental draft.
5: I think they made a sensible decision here, and they decided, you know, he's got to move forward.
6: There was no way that Brandon Sorsby was going to be playing a down for Texas Tech.
2: Quite the pivot for quarterback Brandon Sorsby on Monday. Last week, he'd been granted a temporary injunction by a judge in Texas, but he's now decided to leave college and pursue the NFL. He's planning to apply for the supplemental draft in the NFL. Initially ruled ineligible by the NCAA after the discovery of more than 9,000 wagers over his 4 years at Indiana, Cincinnati, Texas Tech. 40 of those wagers at least involved Hoosiers football games when he was a freshman at Indiana. Last week's injunction seemed to clear a path for him to play at Texas Tech this fall, but that certainly ruffled the feathers of a number of folks. ESPN's Pete Thamel.
7: This decision came in the wake of a slew of legal headwinds in recent days. Those included a Big 12 federal filing on Monday morning, which the league basically asked federal judge for the authority to invoke its own rules. The Big 12 made very clear today in a statement by its board that they felt like athletes who bet on college sports on their own team should not be able to play college sports. That's a paraphrase. And the NCAA, later in the day, in an appeal of the initial injunction that allowed Sorsby to be eligible,

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0: pass the ball better than any team. And that's what the Knicks did in terms of it didn't matter who took the shot. It just mattered how you would, as many passes as possible, like soccer. Do you see the similarities? I know you said you're not a big basketball fan. And like when basketball works to soccer and the way that they move the ball, is it similar to you?
1: Yeah, totally, totally. And like I said, that's what drew me to them. And you mentioned the Warriors. Again, I'm not a big basketball fan, but when I used to watch the Warriors, it felt a bit more purposeful. It felt like a team. Normally when I see basketball, even when they get off the coach to game, sometimes they turn up at different times. One will come in a big Escalade, two are on the coach, well, on the bus. And I'm just like, it don't feel like a team. When I watched the Warriors, the Knicks, it felt like a team. It looked like a team. They used the ball, passing, moving.
0: Wait, you just said something. I have to interrupt because that's amazing what you just said. So perception amongst non-hardcore soccer fans would be, well, wait a minute. Ronaldo and Messi, these are the richest athletes in the world. They must act like, quote unquote, individuals and not part of the team. They don't, is what you're saying.
1: No, it's impossible. You have to. There's 11 players on the pitch. You have to be a team. You have to have a way of playing it. You have to have an identity, you know, to get through such a grueling long season, you know, in any sport. So when I just see it, you know, individuals are getting most of the credit or the game is geared to one player, I can't buy into that. I buy into a team thing. I was successful on the pitch because I bought into a team philosophy, and that's what I look for when I watch any team sports.
0: Awesome stuff. Bradley Wright Phillips, former professional soccer player, MLS studio host on Apple, analyst as well, beer drinker, and did shows from 106 in Park. We appreciate your time. This was awesome. 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
1: Here is your latest Middle Tennessee weather. Today will be sunny with a high near 87. Light winds shift west-southwest this afternoon. Tonight stays mostly clear, low around 66. Wednesday turns hotter, sunny with a high near 92. South-southwest winds increase to 10 to 15 miles per hour, gusting up to 30. Clouds build Wednesday night, low around 76. 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
8: 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Whisper that sweet sexiness into my ears. 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
1: Here is your latest Middle Tennessee weather. Today will be sunny with a high near 87. Winds from the west-southwest at 5 to 10 miles per hour. Tonight, mostly clear and cooler with a low around 66. Wednesday will be sunny and hotter, reaching a high near 92. Winds will pick up from the south-southwest, gusting up to 30 miles per hour in the afternoon. Wednesday night, increasing clouds with a low around 76 and gusty winds. 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
8: Hammer to left field. 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
9: 457-foot home run. 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
8: 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Out of here. Mookie Betts.
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1: Here is your latest Middle Tennessee weather. Today will be sunny with a high near 87. Winds from the west-southwest at 5 to 10 miles per hour. Tonight, mostly clear and cooler with a low around 66. Wednesday will be sunny and hotter, reaching a high near 92. Winds will pick up from the south-southwest, gusting up to 30 miles per hour in the afternoon. Wednesday night, increasing clouds with a low around...
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1: Here's Harry Douglas. I'm Freddie Coleman on a New York City Playday Tuesday. When it comes to Freddie and Harry, on SiriusXM Channel 80, as well as tune in to that smart speaker to play ESPN Radio and check us out ESPN Plus. I know you guys are thinking it. Harry Douglas wasn't here yesterday. He had been against the New York Knicks when they played his Atlanta Hawks. He tried to do it against the 76ers. He thought he could do it against the Cleveland Cavaliers, and he was convinced it would happen in the NBA Finals by picking the Spurs in seven. I'm sure plenty of you thought he felt this way on Saturday night when the Knicks closed out the series in five.
2: I'm hurt, dog. Don't ask me if I'm all right. Hell no.
1: No, he wasn't feeling that way at all. HD actually predicted after the Spurs, his prediction, the win in seven, was that the Knicks were going to close out the Spurs in game five. And for those watching ESPN Plus, he is wearing his brother Tony Douglas's jersey to represent. So all the rumors, innuendo that you heard about HD did not want to be here yesterday. No. Helping out a charity event with his boy Calvin Johnson Jr. Bunch of Hall of Famers are there to benefit the kids, make things for a better tomorrow for them. But today, if you want to give it to him, you can. But just make sure the perspective is there to give it to HD.
3: Make sure you give it right. I can handle it. Right? I can handle it. Make sure you bring it correct. I will. I do want to say this, though, Freddie. I am proud of this New York Knicks basketball team. And I'm going to say it from top to bottom. Having the ability to come together for a common goal and to let go of self for a championship. And role defining is so important when it comes to team organized things. It doesn't matter if it's business, if it's basketball, baseball, football. When your role is understood and you're defiant in that role, things like winning an NBA championship for the New York Knicks, they come to fruition. So shout out to Mike Brown, all the players, Leon Rose, William Wesley, and of course, the owner of the New York Knicks as well. Having that vision and understanding that this team had an opportunity to do something special, they went out there and executed it to the maximum, and that's why they're NBA champions now.
1: One of our favorites is Andre in Massachusetts at 888-729-3776 on the Freddie and Harry Carlin line. Andre, what you got for us as the New York Knicks? Yes, last time I checked, they're still the champions for 2026, first time in 53 years.
4: How you doing? Thanks for taking the call. Yes, we are the champions. Go New York. Go New York. Go. And Mr. Dolan went so far as to request mildly a vow of celibacy from the players so that they could lock in on the championship run. That was not necessarily needed, but what we did have, you noted, is that role acceptance, okay, that team above self mentality, and I've been consistent on this, that comes from the La Cosa Nova, the Villanova roots of the core players, and it spread out to the rest of the team. They were locked in all about the group concept, and it's thrilling. Parade is on Thursday, right before the national holiday of Juneteenth. We're elated, and everybody's welcome on the bandwagon. Go New York, go New York, go.
1: To cop your point in terms of knowing your role, James Dolan knew the biggest role. Stay out of the way. You hired Leon Rose and World Wide West for a reason. Don't get in the way of people that you hire that know about these things more than you do. And a lot of those moves were able to work for the New York Knicks, winning a championship and going on that run. Down 2-1 to your Atlanta Hawks. They only lost one game after that. And that was game 3 in the Eastern Conference final in the NBA Finals. And they barely lost that one by 4. So that championship belt is nice and gold and shiny. But what does it mean for the rest of the Eastern Conference? Well, Ramona Shelburne, ESPN NBA insider on game night last night, said, are the Knicks, she answered the question, is this team built to go back-to-back?
5: Let's see what happens in the next few weeks. It feels like the league could change pretty significantly in terms of where Giannis and Antetokounmpo gets traded. If he gets traded, I think he will. It feels like there's going to be a lot of moving parts over the next couple of weeks before we look at who's really the teams to beat coming up. And I think it's really interesting when you look at what's in front of the New York Knicks, because they got some decisions to make. You know, this is a team that just won, but then they have a Karl Towns is due for an extension. There's other guys who can get an extension out of this. You know, what happens? What happens this team going forward? Usually when teams win, it's been the teams that we think could have a long runway, or we thought Boston did. We thought Denver did. We thought Oklahoma City did. And none of them even made it back to the finals.
1: So, HD, the Knicks winning the NBA title this year means what for the Eastern Conference?
3: The Knicks are the team to beat going into 2026-27 season. When you look at the key components, Karl Anthony Towns, you have Jalen Brunson, you have OG Anunoby, you're going to also have Mikal Bridges, Josh Hart. Those guys are the foundation of everything that the New York Knicks were able to capitalize and accomplish this season, Freddie Coleman. So when it comes to role players, I understand you're not going to be able to keep every single role player, but from a front office, I would say, point of view, you do everything in your possibility to make sure that you bring in guys that can gel with the core group here.
1: Absolutely.
3: When it's something, when the locker room is strong, you don't worry about, hey, man, we might lose this person, but because Leon Rose and Worldwide West have done such a phenomenal job in acquiring talent and the right guys for the New York Knicks organization, I'm not worried about them moving forward. Now, the sucky part in this whole ordeal is that we have that second apron nonsense now, and you can't really, you know, pay everybody that you want to pay. But it might come down to a call Anthony Towns saying, and I'm not promoting this because I don't think no player should take a pay cut unless they feel like doing it.
1: I don't believe anybody should take a pay cut.
3: So let me get that out first. Mm-hmm. But if Karl Anthony Towns said, you know what, man, I am very comfortable here. I grew up not too long away from here. This organization believes in me, and these fans, they're backing me now. You know, this is home. My fiance loves it here.
1: Yeah.
3: I may knock a little, you know, sprinkles off the top to stay in New York.
1: Yeah, instead of getting chocolate and vanilla sprinkles, maybe just get chocolate sprinkles if you call Anthony Towns, if you want to have that kind of sweetener that you don't really, really need. Yale in South Carolina at 888-729-3776. The Knicks winning the NBA title means what for the Eastern Conference, Yale?
0: You know, Max B had a song when he came home. No more tricks, no more lies. So no more tricks, no more lies. The New York Knicks had won the prize. But I'm with you guys. That's why Coach K could take five guys and beat the most talented Fab Five teams because they had chemistry. They focused on fundamentals, and they didn't have egos and super egos. So if the Knicks keeps their core group together, and I feel like they should and will, and people that come into the locker room are just falling to their culture. And I think they have opportunity to go back-to-back or at least win another championship within the next 3 to 5 years.
1: To accentuate what he just said, this is what winning the NBA championship means to the rest of the Eastern Conference. It really deepens the Eastern Conference. Everything that Yale just said, everything you said, HD, because you know if you're the Pistons, winning 60 games, you're thinking, wait a minute, they got there quicker than we did. We thought we were going to have their number.
3: And it hurts more.
1: Oh, absolutely.
3: Because of how it looked in the regular season with the Detroit Pistons when they faced the New York Knicks. But you know what they also need to blame? Themselves.
1: Absolutely. Because
3: they didn't get a chance to match up with them.
1: Yeah, well,
3: they didn't win.
1: The Knicks handled their business. Yep. They should not be punished for the fact that the Celtics didn't handle theirs up 3-1 against the Philadelphia 76ers. Or that the Pistons did not handle theirs having a game 7 on their home court after beating the blood of Cleveland Cavaliers in Game 6 on their home court. The Knicks should not have to worry about, oh, that's an excuse. No, it's not an excuse. They handled when they had to be handled. When they're down 2 games when the Atlanta Hawks, they didn't lose again until Game 3 of the NBA Finals. But it does deepen the Eastern Conference. If you're Detroit, if you're Boston, if you're Cleveland, you're Toronto, your Hawks, 76ers, Orlando Magic, Indiana Pacers, they're definitely going to be back. Tyrese Haliburton, those guys are going to be healthy. Charlotte Hornets, what they're able to do. The Miami Heat will be more interested in a guy like Giannis Antetokounmpo because they do not want that gap to go even further and further between them and the top of the Eastern Conference. There are going to be so many different teams that may be doing different things, not so much to be Knicks-centric, but enough to say, we got the pieces here that we think we can take down that team. Maybe we can add another one to make sure that when we have to handle our business, we'll be able to not fall short, like Boston in the first round and Detroit in the Eastern Conference semifinals.
3: I would also add, when you look at teams like Atlanta, who I would say from All-Star break on, the Charlotte Hornets late in the season really catching fire, the Orlando Magic finding out how to, you know, be down and come back and do some remarkable things, and Paolo Banchero and their new head coach and how they're going to move forward. These are teams to watch out for. One more team, Freddie, I know a lot of people aren't worried about them. I don't think you worry about a team that's trying to to be up and coming.
1: Right.
3: But the Washington Wizards, a team that acquired Trae Young, Anthony Davis, you have Alex Sarr, you have some young talent there, and they have the number one overall pick. I'm interested, just interested to see what it's going to look like for the Washington Wizards for 26-27 season.
1: Well, they have nowhere to go but up. They went 17-65.
3: You're damn right about that one.
1: They get any worse, they might be relegated to the ACC. Or to the Big East. We may take the ACC champion Duke Blue Devils, put them in the NBA without the Boozer Twins, and relegate the Washington Wizards, and then have to play in the ACC tournament. They can't be any worse than what we've seen last year and in the previous years. They have nowhere to go but up in our nation's capital. Keep weighing in. 888-729-3776. The Knicks winning the NBA championship means what for the rest of the Eastern Conference? HD believes that makes the team that makes the Knicks the team to beat. I believe that's depth to the Eastern Conference. 888-729-3776. Weigh in right now and be part of the afternoon cool known as Freddie and Harry on ESPN Radio, the ESPN app, and don't forget about us on ESPN Plus.
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8: Here is your latest Middle Tennessee weather. Tonight will be mostly clear with a low around 66 and light winds. Wednesday turns sunny and hot, reaching a high near 92 with south-southwest winds increasing to 15 miles per hour and gusts up to 30. Wednesday night brings increasing clouds and a low near 76. On Thursday, expect showers and thunderstorms, likely after 1 p.m., with a high near 91 and an 80% chance of rain. 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
34: So fast, everybody's going to try to have a seat. But I told you 2 years ago that Steve Kerr had put a wedge. You know, he allowed a wedge to be put between Jaylen Brown and Tatum. Y'all didn't think that. Y'all laughed at me just like y'all laughed at I said Knicks in five. But I'm saying at that moment, when they brought Derrick White over there, that was a slight from Jason Tatum to Brown because Brown had stole the keys. No, he took the keys to the Batmobile. Got the conference finals MVP, got the championship MVP, and he was feeling some kind of way. Tatum, he didn't want him over there. So here come Derrick and Steve Kerr, just let it play out. Steve Kerr could have got Jason Brown over there in the Olympics, but anyway. So, what he's, you know, I say he's going, Jaylen Brown is going to end up in Miami probably because he fits their mold, and Pat Riley is shrewd. You know, he's kind of like Steve Kerr. And so they're going to fight over Jaylen Brown, and Antetokounmpo is probably going to go to the West Coast, somewhere, probably Oklahoma, who has all the access.
1: Okay. I don't know how much our man Jason Tatum had anything to do with selection, no selections on the Olympic team. Involving Jaylen Brown.
3: Jason Tatum was dealing with his own nonsense over there at the Olympics because he barely even played.
1: Absolutely.
3: He was fighting for playing time. I'm talking about fighting for his life playing time.
1: Yeah, and was not shy about speaking about it or facial expressions. Although I'm glad that, you know, Big Mike was right in terms of Knicks winning in five. I didn't think that was going to happen either, but I'm so glad he was right and that I was wrong involving the Knicks. Zaquan in Vegas, the Knicks winning the NBA championship means what for the Eastern Conference?
0: Hey, how you doing, fellas?
1: Good, man.
0: First off, I got to give a shout-out to Harry because, man, y'all some dogs in Atlanta. Y'all lost on purpose to play the NBA champion in the first round. I got to give it to you. Man, that takes guts. That takes a clean gut.
3: Hey, Zaquan, we different breed down here in ATL, baby. We want it all. We ain't running from ish. Wow. We want it all, bro.
0: And we want the best right away. Man, you see the Travis Kelce in real life. So I give you that. But what does it mean for the Eastern Conference that the Knicks won a championship? I'm a man over stats, over feelings. That's what it means. Maybe now we can stop disrespecting the East. Here's a fact for y'all. The last eight champions, different teams, right? Mm-hmm. Four of those champions are from the East. The other four are from the West. What's up with the West being the favorites every year? I don't understand. In the year of 2025, the favorites to win the championship was OKC, Spurs, and Denver. They wanted the West to win it so bad. We dominated this playoffs. We dominated the whole playoffs, including the finals. If the Lakers,
1: put it this way, Zaquan, that may be the best description for losing a series that I've ever heard in my life regarding a team. But you would have me teaming up about the Atlanta Hawks.
3: We wanted all the smoke, and we got it too.
1: You certainly did. Smoke just left everywhere. What have been the top championship post-game moments? That's next on Freddie and Harry.
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1: Well, you know who's the biggest winner not named Patrick Mahomes? 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
19: 30 years of the best sports talk in Middle Tennessee. 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And now.

0: in Nashville, Tennessee, and we got a lot of stuff to get into from our digs at the Ford Ice Center in Bellevue. Let's start out in Murfreesboro. Say hello to former NFL quarterback Kelly Holcomb. Kelly, how are you?
1: I'm great, George. How you doing?
0: I'm good.
1: What's going on in Las Vegas?
0: Lots changed in the last 24 hours.
1: There's always change in 24 hours. There's change every minute.
0: Yes.
1: Every second.
0: So how was your trip to the airport?
1: Well, you were right, because we came back down 24 and got caught in all that road work that they're doing. They're paving between the county lines, between Davidson County and Rutherford County. Rutherford County is awful. So from Sam Ridley Parkway to the line, and we were going down and we saw the trucks, but I thought they were doing, because I thought they'd already finished that on the, you know, coming back to Murfreesboro. Well, they hadn't. And then they get it down to one lane, and we stayed in traffic for 40 minutes. So we didn't get home till 11 o'clock last night. Crazy.
0: You need to listen more. I'm a man of great wisdom.
1: You are. I guess you are, George. You're absolutely right. I should have listened to you. I told my wife, I said, when we were down there at the airport, I said, probably ought to go back to Interstate 40 and get on 840 and take it all the way to 24. Didn't do that and got caught in traffic.
0: Ooh. But family is back.
1: Family is back, man. Husband's back. Got daughter. Everything's good. Everything's right with the world today.
0: Okay. Well, that's wonderful. So we're going to get a better attitude than normal.
1: I didn't think I had bad. Did I have a bad attitude yesterday?
0: No, I mean, just in general, you can be, shall we say, snarky.
1: I've always been that way. I've told you that. I came out of my mom's womb that way. Mm-hmm. It's just, I mean, hey, you know, and sometimes, but, you know, in today's society, George, I've told you this at least 100 times. But in today's society, when you tell people the truth and you're honest with people, they think, oh, you're so negative. You're such a negative guy. Yeah. No, I'm telling you the truth. Mm-hmm. People don't like that anymore.
0: Spiced up with a little snarkiness.
1: Well, I mean, it is going to be spiced up with a little snarkiness. I get it. I mean, I get it. I grew up in a locker room. I talk a little trash. I like talking trash. I don't use bad words anymore like I used to. Uh-huh. But I still can get on you. And here's the deal. When I meet new people, mm-hmm. I'm cordial, man. I'm good, because my wife told me a long time ago, you got to stop doing that or people are not going to like you. So I don't say anything, but if you come at me, you've just opened the floodgate.
0: If she had seen the first time you and I met, because because the truth is, in that first easy. Commercial break, you started it.
1: Did I?
0: Oh, yeah.
1: It may have just been that nasty look you have on your face sometimes.
0: We didn't even know each other. And you just started immediately. But anyway, hey, it's worked out okay 20 years later. You and I had a lot of broadcast fun together.
1: It has.
0: Parker, how are you today?
2: Kelly, when was the first time that we started talking trash to each other? I feel like it was pretty early on.
1: I didn't know we talked trash. I just thought I said things and you just took it.
2: No, I've given it to you.
1: I don't really believe that. We would have to. That's the kind of guys I like, though. When you give it, you've got to, like, if I give it to you, you got to bring it back to me. I don't like something like, I'm just going to stop doing it if you don't bring it back. I mean, you have nothing to you.
2: The opposite can be true as well, because if you say something too good and, you know, like if Cam Ward, it's just June, then you get accused of sunshine pumping. So I guess it's true for opposites, you know? You're too negative, you get accused of being a pessimist, or you're too positive. Sunshine pumping.
0: Do you have an update?
2: I do.
1: Just a slappy at times. Let's just be honest.
2: You need to pipe down, Kelly. We got America's favorite update to get to, all right?
0: First of all, it's not America's favorite.
2: Oh, no, America, George. It's already been coined.
0: No.
2: Already been coined.
0: On Friday, t-shirts are printed. America thought it was awful.
2: It's June. What do you want me to do? I tried talking about Freddie, but
1: George,
2: I hope you tore him up.
1: I hope you tore him up on the air when he came with that lousy update.
0: It was weak.
2: You would have known, Kelly, but you're a Friday snob and you weren't here for it.
1: Yeah, I had a sand volleyball game I had to go to.
2: Okay, hold on. What's wrong with that?
1: I'm in the co-ed sand volleyball game.
2: Kelly, I think you're afraid to get the smoke in sand volleyball, huh? Or are you too old for that?
0: Right now, Kelly's got other issues.
1: Yeah, here's the deal, Parker. You got to learn this about me. If it's got a ball, I can play it, okay? Now, I am getting a little older. Not as quick as I used to be, but if there's a ball, I can do it.
2: Oh, I'd work you.
1: Oh, gosh. Yeah, you're 25 years younger than me, Hoss. I'd certainly hope so.
0: Yes. All right. Go on with your update.
2: I know America's anxiously anticipating.
0: America doesn't give a rat's.
2: Guys, they're going to care about this.
0: Yeah.
2: Brendan Sorsby has declared for the NFL supplemental draft.
0: Right. That's basically our show today.
2: All that PR nonsense that was released on Friday, all the gaslighting that Texas Tech tried to do, all for naught, because it's not Texas Tech's problem anymore. He's going to the NFL.
0: If I do say so.
1: You said it.
0: I hit the nail on the head on this one.
1: You said it, George. Parker was in. Yeah, he was in on it, and you know what? The heat got a little bit too much for him, man. Which is, I didn't think it would after he was getting so much support from Texas Tech. But yeah, he's like, I've had enough. I'm done.
0: There is a lot to talk about with this. When Tony Basilio joins us in a few minutes, we're going to talk about the after effects. Okay, he's made this decision. What does this do when it comes to the NCAA? What does it do with Texas Tech? What does it do with the NFL? Anyway, there's a lot out there. And then in the 4 o'clock hour at the beginning, we'll put a graphic up there. It's mine. Basically, my opinion of what teams might look in on him.
1: If you're a GM, are you going to look in on him, George?
0: Oh, I'm looking in on it. Here's what I don't know, Kelly. Can the teams invite him in for a visit?
1: That I don't know, George. I'm sure they can. I mean, they did the pre-draft stuff, so I'm sure they can. I'm sure they can bring him in and interview him, bring him into a room and, you know, see what his football IQ is and, you know, look over him and take him through all that stuff where they look over you physically to see if, you know, what injuries you've had or if you've had a surgery. I'm sure they could do that. Yes.
0: Kelly, I brought this up on Friday. One of the things Texas Tech, the line of bull that they were throwing out there was, we've got a device that'll monitor, some gizmo that'll tell us if he tries to bet. Well, that's not the answer. I mean, you're sending him to therapy, you know, you're getting him treatment, and you don't trust that enough that you've got to have one of these gizmos. I mean, he can't go through life with this gizmo attached to the phone forever. At some point, if there is an issue, and clearly there sure seems to be, then, you know, he's got to solve it. That gizmo isn't going to solve it. By the way, I don't quite know what a gizmo is, but it sounded good.
2: All right.
1: Parker's head's a gizmo.
2: Hey, it sounds like America's already in full-fledged support of this update. The comments are flowing today.
0: There's one.
1: Oh, is that right?
0: Singular.
2: Don't let facts get in the way of a good story, George.
0: Uno, you come with your own line.
2: The NFL, hold on, the NFL, the NFLPA, and the NPBA sent a statement to Congress today in support of the Protect College Sports Act. I personally can't remember the last time the NFL tried to help out college sports like this.
0: They don't give a damn about college sports.
2: Exactly.
0: By the way, Clay Travis will join us tomorrow to talk about his testimony in front of Congress.
1: Pretty nice.
2: Stuff. All right.
1: Yeah, that was.
2: Let's get a quick update on the Men's College World Series. Yesterday, Oklahoma continued their hot streak. They beat Georgia, who I thought was the best team in the field. They will play on Wednesday at 6 o'clock. Georgia will take on Texas tonight at 7. And right now, West Virginia and Troy are facing off for the second time. West Virginia leads 2-0 in the top of the sixth.
0: Okay.
2: And Alabama got ran through yesterday by Texas. 14-2 was the final in that one. Most runs ever scored by Texas in a men's college World Series game.
0: Really interesting deal. Eduardo Perez basically figured out very early that the Alabama kid pitching was tipping his pitches and sat there throughout the broadcast and said he's about to go breaking ball or he's about to go fastball. And that's one of the things that pitchers have to constantly be self-checking. Am I tipping pitches? Because, Kelly, there are people in that dugout. I learned this a long time ago when I was in college. The Sounds had a guy who was an absolute master at it. And one night he kind of showed me some of the stuff he was looking for. It is a fascinating industry. I guess that's what
1: George and

0: set for July 10th, by the way. Ian Rappaport reported that 2 minutes ago.
1: Where will that be?
0: Don't know. Let's check.
2: High school. I think it was somewhere in Dallas.
1: Shouldn't that be it?
0: South Lake, Texas.
1: Texas Tech, where he can at least say, well, I went out on the field once.
0: I don't know. That's where Quinn Ewers went to high school.
2: Yes.
0: Vegas has informed John Tortorella that he will not be returning as their head coach next season.
1: There is something really weird about this story. First of all, Tortorella, according to sources, wants to coach again. So Vegas brings him in with like 9 games to go in the regular season. He gets them within a game of winning the cup, and they tell him, get lost.
2: Yeah.
1: Wow. Let me say this about Vegas. Their treatment of Bruce Cassidy, the coach they fired, is pathetic, because Cassidy wants to coach. Apparently, there have been teams out there that wanted him. And Vegas, using the we're paying you, won't let him interview with anybody. And I think that's just really cold-hearted. And if that's really what Vegas is about, there. No,
2: George, I brings up a question. I was thinking about this the other night when I was watching the game. You're a hockey aficionado.
1: Yeah.
2: So how is Vegas? They've only been in existence since 2017. Am I correct?
1: So here, I know where you're going.
2: Well, like, how have they gotten so good so fast?
1: Vegas paid a higher expansion fee.
2: Okay.
1: And was given way too much on the front end as far as draft picks and all that kind of stuff. Let's say compared to when the Preds joined the league in 1998. You know, for an expansion team in year one to make the Stanley Cup final, that's a little out of control.
2: Out of control. Like, and it seems like they're one of the power teams of the NHL, and they hadn't been around very long. And I was sitting there thinking that the other night. I was like, and then I looked it up, and I'm like, they haven't been in existence since like 2017. I don't understand how they've gotten so good so fast and a perennial powerhouse every year.
1: And it has created a little case of red you-know-what among other members of the league who feel like Vegas was given way too much too early. And that the NHL sort of sold their soul to the Vegas devil.
2: That's what I was wondering.
1: We're going to find out more about this story. Stuff's going to start coming out in the next few days, and because something doesn't smell right about that story.
0: Couple more things as we wrap up here. Rashee Rice was released from jail today after serving 30 days in, I forgot the name of it, but he's been released. Darren Peterson, it's been a while since we've talked about the former Kansas Jayhawk. He visited with the Washington Wizards. He will not meet with any other team, and he does not want to get drafted by the Utah Jazz.
1: Okay, well, good luck on that.
0: Yeah, probably exactly. Won't if he's the first overall pick. And the last thing as we wrap up here, Cam Ward looked good at practice today. I counted, I think, 3 or 4 touchdowns in red zone today. He did throw a pick at the end, but the accuracy was much improved today. Kelly, I actually thought it was interesting because Brian Daboll spoke before practice. And to get a little X's and O's talk in here, he talked about how there are a lot of different option routes in his offense, and there can be 3 different ways to run the same route. And that involves him and his receivers being on the same page. What does that take? That takes time to develop. So as we said, what was it, a couple days ago? It's June. Relax. It's all going to be okay.
2: There was only one guy, and people don't understand this, and you're talking about option routes, but there was only one guy that I ever saw knew how to run an option route, and he's in the Hall of Fame, and his name is Marshall Faulk. Unbelievable. Like, he knew whether to go out, whether to go in, whether to hook up, whether to take off. Most people can't do. You can spend a whole year trying to teach somebody and they still don't get it. They don't understand it. So if he's got a lot of that with that offense, I mean, it does take some time. It does take understanding what your guy's going to do and seeing, hey, when he does this, he's going out. If he does this, he's going in. So, you know, and that's how did his arm look

0: to you, Parker? Was it good?
1: It looks fine to me. Yeah. Sala was actually asked about it, and the first thing that he said, he was talking about Cam's feet. So it sounds like there's nothing wrong with the shoulder. It's all connected to his
0: good.
1: Feet.
0: Okay. Perfect. Good.
2: Okay. After the break, Tony Basilio will join us from Knoxville, and we've got a lot to get into on the story that really has dominated college sports over the last, 10 days, 2 weeks? Stay tuned. This is the George Plaster Show.
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0: We're back on this Tuesday afternoon. We're headed to Knoxville to talk about all this Brendan Sorsby mess. Tony Basilio, longtime Knoxville sports talk show host, joins us from the palace.
1: Gentlemen, how we doing?
0: Good. How are you?
2: Good.
1: Thought it was any better to be five of me. Let me clean myself up here. I don't know if I cleaned myself up. I think I smudged myself.
0: Little smudge. So what's your theory on Tortorella? What are we going to find out?
1: In terms of him taking that job or not, or getting a job or what?
0: No, apparently it's been announced, I guess, within the last 90 minutes, he's not coming back. And yet,
1: I don't know, George. I don't know. I haven't heard anything. I hope it's nothing health-wise. But, you know, he took that thing, and he took it kind of on a lark and on a whim, and everybody kind of chuckled at it. You wonder if I don't know, he doesn't wear well with people. You know that.
0: No, it's sort of a Billy Martin law of diminishing returns. But
1: you
0: would have thought when the guy got him to where he's gotten him that would have done it. Okay. Let's get to Sorsby. It seems to me, Tony, that even though this works out probably the best that he not play in college, there's been a lot of damage done in this. And let's start with the NCAA, because this guy that made this court ruling, as stupid as it is, what it has shown us all is that the NCAA can't even exert the power over gambling, which would appear to be the easiest thing going.
1: George, if this isn't an ad for, let's get these guys in a room, call them employees, cut all this nonsense out, call this what it is. This is total anarchy. And I call it unprofessional sports. See, here's the thing. And what Sorsby and his people know, now that they're going to go to the NFL level, they have a commissioner. And they have negotiated upon terms that he's going to have to live with by that commissioner. And if the commissioner says, before you can play down in our league, you're suspended for 2 years, guess what? He's suspended for 2 years. There's really not going to be a lot he can do about it. And I don't know what the commissioner is going to do. I don't know how the NFL's going to handle that, but I'm sure they're not just going to let him come into their league after this has occurred. I mean, there's got to be some sort of consequences for this. But your point is a good one. In a lot of ways, I think we're shortchanged here. I would have loved to have seen the NCAA get exposed for who they are and this guy play and desecrate some college football games this fall, because that's what it would have been. Even in the age we're living in, and no offense to Sorsby, but if he would have played and Texas Tech would have gotten away with this, and they were going to get away with it, George, rest assured, they were going to get away with it until the league said, that's enough, we're suing you in a federal court. That was it. That was all it took yesterday. They saw that suit, and they said, we don't want any part of that.
0: So, Charlie Baker internally, you know, I made the joke a few days ago on the air. They have a staff meeting and somebody says, Mr. President, where do we go from here? And you sort of said it. That's the only path forward from here on in that could really give them any meaningful reason for existing.
1: Charlie Baker has no chance. They have no chance. That train left the track a long time ago. Only question is, how many pieces is the train going to be in when it hits the ground? Because that's all. That's the only thing left to be determined here. Train's in the air. It's getting ready to land on a rather hard surface, and it's an old, worn-out train. The NCAA outlived its usefulness a long time ago. George, let's face what the NCAA is. They were allegedly began their collection of universities and colleges that allegedly began to protect student athletes. Who do they protect? I mean, what do they protect? Who do they protect their coffers? They protect their own self-interests. They're not protecting these athletes. The most idiotic thing of this Texas Tech deal in the last 24 hours is Texas Tech coming out and saying, we will continue to be with Brandon in his recovery. Will ya? I mean, you guys really care about this kid? Like, let's make this the first athlete we care about now. Well, really? You care about him? You weren't exploiting him, right? You weren't going to, like, have him a 30-day window, hope it stayed on the track, hope he didn't gamble under your umbrella again. And by the way, if he would have gambled under their umbrella, you know what they would have done? They would have looked the other way till the end of the season.
0: So I've had some fun, Tony. Been to Cincinnati a lot over the years, just got back from there recently. Mm-hmm. So I know exactly where the Jack Casino is. It's within walking distance of the ballpark. Mm-hmm. And I made the comment that it would serve everybody right if about 10 Cincinnati players went into their race and sports book and put down money on Cincinnati against Texas Tech, put it on social media and said, if it's all right for Brendan Sorsby, why isn't it okay for us?
1: Yeah, and that's the other problem, George, in all this. Because if you think that he's the only student athlete, whatever that means, gambling on sports.
0: Think again.
1: You know, you mentioned Cincinnati. It's ironic, right? Pete Rose, Cincinnati.
0: Yeah.
1: The Bohannon guy, his friend got caught placing bets at that very casino, George, Cincinnati. And now Sorsby, Cincinnati, three strikes and you're out. Nice. A lot of gambling in the Queen City.
0: So let's go to Texas Tech for a second, because to me, some of the damage has been done. Number one, they're shown out to be win at all cost. Number two, they're kind of shown out as the real athletic director is Cody Campbell. Kirby Hocutt might as well just go off the reservation because Cody Campbell's the one doing all the yapping. How in the world does Texas Tech kind of show itself to get back into civilized society after having shown this side of them?
1: George, I think they go the opposite way. I think they lean into this and become the black hat of college football. I think now I bet they feel aggrieved because they've been ganged up on. I bet they raid teams in their league in the offseason. I bet they raid SEC teams and overpay for these players. I predict that Texas Tech will act like they are the victim here, because that's what we do in 2026. In our society, even when you're wrong, George, and I know you're wrong, you know you're wrong, your mom and dad know you're wrong, the new thing now is to blame the teacher, blame whomever, blame the coach, blame the system. And the truth is, they're not aggrieved. It's a disgrace what they tried to do. And George, late last week, the president of their school came out and said this is how much they were feeling themselves after that ruling, and knowing that they were playing home games in court between now to the start of the season. He actually said, you know what the NCAA ought to do? They ought to relook at their gambling bylaws in light of this. Somehow from there, we got from that to now all of a sudden Sorsby's in the supplemental draft. I'm glad the Big 12 did what they did in one sense, but in another sense, George, I wish they would have exposed this hypocrisy and fraud and this sham system that we're in right now. And all it does is hurt fans. You know, it's great for talk radio. It's great for content.
0: Oh, my God, yes.
1: But it's terrible. Terrible for fans. And I don't know how boosters do it. I don't care if I had all the money in the world. I don't care if I had Elon Musk's money. I'm not giving my money to that. I am not giving my money to that. I'm sorry.
0: What you've got in Cody Campbell is a J.R. Ewing wannabe.
1: Sure.
0: All we don't have here is South Fork. We don't have Cliff Barnes. We don't have Miss Ellie. Yep. Yeah, I'm dating myself because I loved that show.
2: Well, in I the like 80s. You, George.
0: Kelly, we're going deep.
2: Dallas, baby.
0: One every of the Friday all-time night great.
2: Every Friday night had to be home with the parents watching Dallas, man.
0: One of the all-time great scenes was when JR flew in the Ewing helicopter through the hole in Texas Stadium and landed on that star at midfield. That's Cody Campbell.
1: And that's who all these people are. And I don't understand the pathology of these folks. I mean, I'm glad they exist here at Tennessee Nation, and Vanderbilt has their team owners, as you like to say. But the thing that's incredible to me is in that world, okay, these people stand out, George. In that world, Texas Tech stands out. In that world, they look ruthless. In that world, they look like they're winning at all costs. And, you know, that's really saying something. And to your point, I think they've done, in terms of getting their image back, they're never getting their image back. The only thing they can do is lean into it, wear the black hat, be the Miami of this era. And I think that's what they're going to do.
0: Have you noticed how alert Kelly is?
1: One thing about Kelly is that he's very coachable. He knows that for like 20 minutes a week, he's got to sit up straight, give us some good posture. And his form is excellent right now. I mean to tell you, Kelly, your form, the way you're.
0: Yes, very.
1: Yeah. I'm really impressed with your posture today, Kel.
0: Who's the guy on
2: McAfee? I work out.
0: Who's the guy on McAfee with him, the Green Bay Packer, A.J. Hawk?
2: AJ Hawk,
0: you've kind of got your AJ Hawk look going with the black.
2: I don't have the nice locks like AJ Hawk has, though. I'm just gray.
0: Work on that.
2: You work on you, George. how about you working on yourself? Hey, it's funny that you said that. I just had to laugh, Tony, because you make me laugh all the time. But when you said the NCAA started to care, and here's where I'm going with this, because I just told a guy today, you know, after burying both of my parents, I don't want to try to be morbid right now, but like, nobody truly cares, man. We all end up in the trash dump at some point. You know what I'm saying? I've told my kids that, and I don't mean to be morbid about it, but like, why are the NCAA acting like they care? Because they truly don't. It's just lip service.
1: The school acting like, oh, we're going to help Sorsby with his problem. Sure you are. He's going to pack his stuff. He's going to get off your campus, and you're going to get on your hands and knees and thank God that he's off your campus. That's what's getting ready to happen, because now you don't have to go through this anymore. But Kelly, you're exactly right. This is a system where everybody gets exploited and everybody gets theirs, but the fans get left holding the bag. That's what we have going on now. You can't get to know your rosters. We have no idea what's on these rosters from year to year. The kids that play these games, some of them get paid. A lot of them don't. And to the ones that don't, they're sitting there going, 10 years ago, I wanted to play college football. I don't even know what we're doing right now. It's like, it's complete anarchy. And what are we teaching these kids?
2: Right.
1: And here's the other thing, guys. The next kid that gets caught gambling, and who knows, it might have happened. It probably did happen between the time Sorsby's thing came to light and now, 7-8 weeks. What do you think they're going to do? They're going to report him? Or the school's going to self-report, Kelly, because they care about these kids?
2: No. Hey, and the thing about it, too, is you told me earlier, you said earlier, that if you had the money to give, you would not give it. I believe that's the case for George, myself, you, maybe Parker. I don't know. But, like, does it really truly matter anymore?
1: No.
2: With these people that are giving money? Because if they don't care. No. They want their name involved in a program. And I don't think there are any standards with that anymore. I don't think they care if Texas Tech is doing this or UT is doing this. I'm still giving money because I want to put my name out there to say I am a big booster for the organization.
1: And personally, I think those people are dopes. That's me. I mean, I don't understand it. Because you can help people with your money. Absolutely. And who are you helping? I mean, what are we doing here? What are we teaching anybody with what we're doing right now? And you know, and the Sorsby thing, Texas Tech actually said, you know, he doesn't have to pay us back the $1 million that we've paid him so far. You think? I mean, you think he doesn't have to pay you? What are you going to do? Go get it from FanDuel? I mean, what were they going to do? Send FanDuel a bill, Kelly? I mean, what are we doing? Kelly, you played in the NFL. What are they going to do with this guy? What are they going to do with him?
2: I'm going to take him. There's no
1: question.
2: They're
1: going to let him right in? They're going to let him in, or are they going to suspend him?
0: Oh, they're going to suspend him. I mean,
2: they're probably going to suspend him, yes. They're going to suspend him a little bit. But like, they don't Yeah, but when it comes down to it, though, they've got to do something. Like you're talking about the commissioner, they've got to do something. But when it boils down to it, they don't really care what you've done in your past. If you can play and help them win, you might get suspended, but eventually you're going to be on the field, and they know that.
1: Hey, George, these owners, the thing I love is they're all saying, oh, no, we're not touching him. And, of course, it's always the horrible organizations that you're hearing mentioned with them. Of course, the Browns. So Monken comes out and he goes, well, you know, we're not interested in it. And I'm going, hey, listen, Chief, you don't decide in Cleveland. I don't know how long you've been there. You got no say, dude. You don't need to be talking to the media because you answer to a maniac owner who might be the worst in sports. And then you got, of course, the New York Jesters. They're the biggest joke in the whole wide world. I mean, that's a terrible organization. Of course they're interested. And then you got the Miami Dolphins. Of course the Miami Dolphins are interested. They're horrible.
2: So Tony, do you think he's on a roll? I love it, man. I love when he gets mad like this. But do you think that here's the sad state of college sports right now, and it's a sad state of our country, in my opinion, because we've lost our way from top to bottom. But do you think this hurts Texas Tech? Because if I'm a recruit, back in the day, I'm not going to Texas Tech because of this stuff. I'm just not doing it. But I don't think that truly matters anymore either. It's all about the money.
1: No. You give me the bag, man. Give me the bag. Here's the thing. Because you were talking about kids and you reflect upon life. My parents are gone too, right? And you get to a certain age and you kind of go, hey, man, I'm not on the back nine, but I'm on the back nine. And so you start looking at life like that. I teach my kids from the time they were this high. Life can take a lot of things from you. It can take your wealth. It can take your bank account. It can take friends of yours. It can take your parents. But only you can give your name away. Only you can give your name away. You control that. Texas Tech's giving their name away in this. They're not getting that back. From now on, when we think about Texas Tech, we're going to go.
2: Brendan Sorsby.
1: They're the school that was willing to cross that line. Because that's it. Really, in sports, nobody's crossed that line. Nobody's crossed that line. They were going to cross.
0: This was a new one.
1: No question. Yeah. A new low, really.
2: I've really got two more, but I'm gonna finish because I know Parker wants some. But if Sorsby doesn't commit himself to go to the supplemental draft, do you think he plays at Texas Tech this year?
1: You know what would have been really interesting? I wish we could have seen this because I don't know how to answer that. Because they would have ended up in federal court. The federal court probably gives the Big 12 discretion over whether or not to suspend him. But then upon appeal, do they play the long game to keep him out or to keep the Big 12 at bay? And then what you would have had is the other response of the league members to him. Do they take the field if they play him? If you're in week one, are you going to take the field against him? You know, how are you going to handle that in their first league game? I mean, there are so many unanswered questions, and it would have been interesting to see the thing play out. And I agree with George. If he would have stepped onto a college field this year, and this is nothing personal to this kid. I mean, God, I hope he gets help, man. That's terrible, sad tragedy. And let me tell you something. He's not alone. He's not the only athlete. He's not the only young man that's engaged in this. He's not. But here's the thing we have to keep in mind. He walks out there on that field. College football, it's not the same now. Man, it never would have been the same. Because if, like George said, if you can't stop a guy who's done this from taking part in a game, what's next? I want anybody listening. You tell me what's next. You tell me where the next, because this is what we're doing now. We're knocking down barriers. And I'm telling you right now, we're in an age where nobody takes accountability for what they do. Nobody. This guy wants me to believe that he was wronged and he's just got some kind of mental. Let me tell you something, man. I suffer from anxiety and depression and have my whole life. That ain't a mental disorder this dude's going through. This guy got caught gambling. Now, I'm not saying he doesn't have an addictive personality. I mean, obviously he's got something because he's risking what he's doing here. But man, come on now. Come on now. You should have consequences for what you've done. I'll be real curious to see what the NFL does with him.
3: Tony, have you ever seen the show Last Chance U?
1: Oh, yeah.
3: Do you remember Dakota Allen from East Mississippi? He ended up committing to Texas Tech, but he was dismissed from the team because of burglary. They dismissed him, and then he later came out when Sorsby got the injunction saying that he was in support of that because Texas Tech helped him after they kicked him off the team. So that goes to show that they could have kicked him off the team and decided not to play him. Now, because of all this backlash, obviously he's entering the supplemental draft, I just can't believe they were actually going to go through with that. I can't believe it because I thought Joey McGuire was a good dude.
1: 100% they're going to play him. Here's the thing about football coaches I've learned down through the years in terms of worrying about whether or not they're good people. They do this. They take their football coach hat on and they put it on. Then they take it off. Then they're out in general public. They don't behave. They wouldn't make the same decisions within their family or within general public
2: right,
1: as they would make within that locker room. Because most of these guys are wired to say, what's going to help me win a game on a Friday, a Saturday, or a Sunday? And that's how football coaches think, unfortunately. Mm. Not all of them, but a pretty good number of them. And everybody in this thing, guys, is completely soiled. They're complete, and they were going to play him. There's no question they were going to play him.
3: So was Brennan Sorsby and his team just not prepared for the amount of backlash that they were about to get? Did they just not think that people would be upset about it?
1: Oh, they didn't want to go to a federal court. The Texas Tech people told them that's it. Game's over. Because there's that would have been a sloppy, protracted, messy thing. And these rich, powerful people don't want to end up there. They just didn't want to end up there. So at the end of it, we're going to end this. We know this is an escape hatch for you, the supplemental draft. What I'll be curious to see is, how far through the draft, because we need quarterbacks in that league, and allegedly, this guy was going to be a first-round pick in the 2027 draft, allegedly. But in a supplemental draft, nobody's taking him in the first. They're going to let the second round go. Maybe in the third, maybe in the fourth, somebody grabs him. I mean, I would be shocked if he goes between the third or before the third round in a supplemental draft. But because you have to surrender that pick. So, you know, it just seems to me that, man, this thing is a slippery slope, and we're going to have an issue in our society. Every sporting event we watch, they're talking about odds now. You can't escape. No, you can't. If you're living in the world and you don't gamble, I mean, it might as well be like having Chinese up on the screen. It's all these numbers and all these, you know, and all the, you know, and you're just, and you're going, who's this for?
2: George knows them. If you need to know anything, George has got it.
1: George is Greek. George is Greek and it's in the blood, my friend. Not that I'm trying to start anything here.
0: Greeks are
1: those Greek people, man. They love three things. They love great food, a good bottle of wine, and betting on a game. In that order.
0: Are you sure it's in that order?
1: Baklava, my friend, baklava.
0: I'll give you a couple baklava. Others. Tiropitas. Gyros. Mm-mm. You've had it cracks me up when so I want a gyro. It's a gyro.
2: Gyro.
0: Gyro. Gyro. Okay. Do you have one more? Or we don't?
3: I got a two-parter for you, Tony. Two-parter. This is my last one.
0: A and
3: would
0: B.
3: Would you take sores? Oh, we can't hear.
1: I can't hear you guys. Georgie popped back in, I can hear you, Callie. It's a scary.
2: Can you hear Parker? Can you hear Parker?
3: Can you hear me now?
1: No, but he's never sounded better.
2: Okay, I got one more question there.
1: All right.
2: Since you're talking about caring, what do you think about the NFL getting involved in the Save College Sports Act? Why are they doing that? Can you believe that? Why are they backing that, Tony?
0: I love that look.
2: Give us something.
1: I mean, that doesn't even dignify a response. The NFL is so fraudulent on so many levels, and I mean, it's disgusting. They care.
2: They do care, Tony. Come on.
1: You know why they care? You know why they care? Because they want to keep their minor league feeder system available to them. Hmm. That's all they care about. And I hear
0: if a person in the Middle Tennessee area has never listened to you.
1: Yes.
0: And they want to hear more of this.
1: Yeah.
0: How can they do that?
1: Well, I mean, TonyBasilio.com or tclub.team. But, you know, I just appreciate it, guys. I like the real discussion we have on here, keeping it real.
0: That's
3: right.
0: And look at how alert Kelly is. It's just amazing.
2: I'm always alert, George.
0: Oh, stood up way straighter today. Your posture. He brought it up. Your posture.
1: Kelly, I'm going to go upstairs and watch your next segment. You're going to be slumped down like me in the 24-hour study lounge back in the day, trying to keep myself awake. Cramming for an exam.
2: You was in a 24-hour study lounge?
1: It's a long story. I have a couple of politically incorrect stories I can share from those days, but I won't.
2: I remember one night I was cramming for a test. Mm-hmm. I remember one night I was cramming for a test, and guys said, "Hey man, come on, let's go play basketball." And you know what I said? I got to study. He's like, "Man, don't worry. I wouldn't play basketball."
1: Of course you did. Of course you did.
0: That's the concept of a student athlete. Tony,
2: that's right.
0: Enjoyed it. Boys. Let's talk again soon.
1: Be blessed. Thanks.
0: Okay. After the break, I'm going to bring up something about this story, the Brendan Sorsby story, even though I had trouble saying it, that nobody's talking about. And I don't get it. This is the George Plaster Show.
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5: 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It's jazz, improvised, and unpredictable. It's rock. The crowd explodes like a guitar through a wall of amps. It's rap. Fast, sharp, all rhythm, and timing. It's country. Nothing but three outs and the truth. Do you believe me now? 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

0: Okay, real quickly, because this is going to be a short final segment. Let's be honest. We have batted around the whole Brendan Sorsby thing to the point that I've actually gotten his name right a couple of times. But here's the thing I do not understand. This baffles me. Okay? One of the areas that should come in for the most criticism is this judge. The judge that made the decision. It is an absolute disgrace in our judicial system that this guy tried to feed us this load of bull that, hey, just because he's made 90,000 in bets, he should be allowed to play. The guy's name is Ken Curry. It's one of two things, and I've said this a bunch. It is either he is a blithering idiot, or he just simply was covering his butt down in Lubbock County because he didn't want to deal with a bunch of people saying, you've cost us the chance to compete. Why am I not hearing from any lawyer types or any judge types saying, this is a disgrace? Why am I not hearing that?
1: Well, that's a good question, George. I don't know that. I mean, it seems like it, not only in this instance, but there's so many instances around our country and politics and sports where, you know, you hear all these judges and it seems like that they, you know, you're supposed to be going by the law and what the law says, but it seems, and I know that they have to make decisions on certain things sometimes, and it's state by state. So things are different in one state than they are in the other state. But I don't know, George. You've got a good point because, you know, it seems like judges sometimes can just make up their own deals and then, you know, hey, I'm not saying it's the highest bidder, but maybe I'm a Texas Tech alum. Maybe I'm a TCU alum. Maybe I'm a certain, you know, and I give some fringe benefits to those organizations, to those schools, those universities. So, I don't know. It's just, I'm with Tony. We're at a different time right now in our world, in our college sports that we love. This thing has been turned upside down within 3 years, George. And we never, ever thought that we would see what it's become right now. And I don't know if we can, we always talk about getting the toothpaste back into the tube. I don't think we can. I hope we can. I hope this Save College Sports Act comes around. It's a shame that we have to get into Congress to try to help, you know, have those folks, which we all know, you know, we all know their history about doing things like that. So can they fix it? Probably not. They're probably going to mess it up, which they have, but it's just a shame that we're this at this. And I do think that we need to give the athletes something because you're making a lot of money on their backs. But now when you're talking $4 and $5 million to a kid in college, man, just like Tony talked about, it's unprofessional sports because there's no collective bargaining on any of that. There's no, you know, agent fees that need to be capped, not 20% you're taking from a kid and telling them every year, hey, you're not looking out for the kid, but you need to go somewhere else. We can maximize our money somewhere else. Don't need to be like that.
0: Stop there. We're out of time for hour number one. When we come back, I put a chart together that basically will give you the teams that I think are going to step up and say, it's going to be interesting. This is the George Plaster Show.
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3: I'm Fox 17 meteorologist Greg Bobis. Our forecast today, high temperatures in the mid-80s, low humidity. A little mix of sun and clouds throughout today, and then everything changes going into tomorrow. Back up near 90 degrees for your Wednesday and your Thursday. Humidity begins to build, and then showers and storms return Thursday.
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0: 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What school won the Men's College World Series in its first ever appearance in Omaha within the last 20 years?
1: Kelly, I don't pretend to know it. I wonder if it's
2: neither.
1: Coastal Carolina, who won it in 16.
2: Absolutely.
1: You think that's it?
2: Were they what school in its first ever appearance in Omaha? Were they there before, George? Has Coastal Carolina ever been there before? I don't think so.
1: I don't know. Let's just go with it. See what happens. Show us Coastal Carolina.
2: Yeah, George. Oh, nice. That was it.
1: Oh yeah.
2: Nice.
1: Talk to
2: Good
1: your
2: job,
1: daddy.
2: George. That's right. I don't know if I'm going to go that far, but that was a good guess.
0: Yeah, I don't
2: there,
0: know if I'd go that far either.
1: What you all just either heard by way of radio or saw on a podcast was me pulling one out of my rear end. As we welcome all of you into the 4 o'clock hour from our digs at the Fordyce Center in Bellevue, we'll open up the phones around 4:20 today to red-blooded Americans who have strong opinions. However, let us go to a new topic. Brendan Sorsby.
2: Okay.
1: All asleep doing this one. So what teams out there are going to jump at him? Because those who know a lot more than I do say that he would have been a first-round pick had he come out in 2027. So I put together today a very unscientific, basically George Plaster poll. What you're going to see are the teams that I believe are going to jump in. Let's start with what I'm going to say is early. Now, understand, in a supplemental draft, the likelihood that somebody is willing to say, we'll give up a first-round draft pick to get him in the first round, it's not very likely, except for one thing. I look at how many teams I've got on this list, and I'm like, you know, this could be pretty interesting. Does anybody need a long-term answer more than the Pittsburgh Steelers? Unless they're way more sold on Will Howard than we think. Yes?
2: Not in those meetings, George, so I don't know that. They did win a national championship at Ohio State.
0: But if they like them so much, it's confusing why they took Drew Aller in the third round.
1: Right.
2: Yeah, but you always we talk about this all the time, Parker. You got to build your roster. So if you like Will Howard, you still don't know about him. So if you've got an opportunity to take another guy, why not do it?
1: Minnesota. They got two quarterbacks right now. And some people will sit there and say about the competition, they don't have any. I don't believe that because I think the options aren't horrible. The kid from Michigan hasn't turned out early, but that doesn't guarantee he's not. So y'all tell me what you think about the Vikings.
2: Yeah, I think any of these are viable, George. I truly do. I think they are. But like, as a GM, and I'll present this to you. I said it today on the phone, George. I mean, as a GM, what are your thoughts or reservations about drafting a Brendan Sorsby in the supplemental draft? Do you believe in him? Do you like? I just every time you think about gambling and a quarterback in the National Football League, who do you think about, George? Art Schleister.
1: Sure.
2: Correct? Yeah. And I mean, so it's a stigma that goes through time with you. And, you know, we had that guy on last week talking about the Sorsby kid and how he's a good kid. And I'm sure he probably is. He's made a mistake. But I just, I don't, you know, I, the stigma that comes with that, it's hard for me to look past.
1: Okay. See what you think here. To me, the key is going to be when he goes and visits these organizations. Because yes. This is not going to be a, hey, what's your favorite dessert? Right. Does Johnny like his vegetables? There's going to be a lot of, look, we've got the spreadsheet. You want to explain what the hell you've been up to? Right. And I think these meetings are going to get very pissy between him and these teams, because they're sitting there being asked to buy into that everything's going to be okay. And, you know, some GM is going to look at him and say, look, we're not going to play little games with you. If you think we're going to provide you one of these gizmos, so the first time you have the urge, we ain't doing that. Either you clean up your act or we're going to punt you. And we're going to put language in that contract that the first time something goes haywire, you're 88 and out the gate.
2: Yeah. You know, you can rest assured of this, George. Clubs will protect themselves. They will put that in that contract. I've read some crazy things in contracts, looking over my contracts. I can remember having to sign all that stuff by having to send it to my agent and then, you know, him looking over it, me looking over it. They will protect themselves. And, you know, I think you're, I mean, has it already been said, but he is going to get, he's going to get suspended for a little bit, correct?
1: No. It hasn't. I mean, it hasn't come out officially, but I mean,
2: right?
0: You just assume. We think
2: it's
0: you
2: got have to. He's
1: yeah. You have yet, to assume that this is not going to go peaches and cream. He's not going to play on opening day.
2: And I think if you're a club and you know that the suspension's coming and you want to take a shot on him, now in that suspension period, he better be on his best behavior, because if he's not, like you said, he's gone.
0: I just struggle with the Vikings, because, I mean, they spent a ninth pick on McCarthy, and JJ, you're bringing McCarthy in Kyler, yeah, Murray. So, I mean, sure, I could see him meshing in Kevin O'Connell's offense, but that dynamic that they have right now, I don't know if I could see it.
1: Okay, you can see the next one. Arizona has two journeymen right now, Gardner Minshew and Jacoby Brissett. And nothing against either one of them, because I think there are moments where they play at a better level than the term journeyman. But neither one of them is the future in Arizona. Jeremiah Love, appearing last night on the Diamondbacks TV contest against the Angels, that's the future. They got to have a quarterback. And I've got to think they're one that might say, you know what? We got to really think about this, because he's better than what we've got.
0: Carson Beck's also in the room there too.
1: Yeah. Great.
2: But, yeah.
0: I'd rather have, Jack. I think, I mean, Sorsby's much more talented.
2: You think?
0: Than Beck?
2: I mean, you know, Carson Beck is not the most talented when it's coming to athleticism and all that. You know, he had some good years at Georgia, you know, and then he went kind of downhill after the 1 year that he had. And then he takes Miami to the national championship game. So the guy's been in big games. I'm not a huge overly great fan of his, but I don't know. It's just all this is a good list, George. I just don't know. It's just, it's funny how it's, you know, we can sit here and talk about, yeah, it's hard to know. You're right.
1: So Miami right now appears to be Quinn Ewers. Now that they've made the change from Tua, it's Quinn Ewers.
0: Malik Willis.
1: You're right.
2: Yeah, it's Malik Willis, yes.
1: Thank you. It is Malik. Okay, cross Miami off the list. bad mistake on my end. Let's see if I can cross it off there. Yeah, I tried. That was bad. J-E-T-S. Geno Smith. Big time in the mix on this.
3: Big time.
2: Oh, big time. Big time.
1: Yeah. Atlanta. They got two quarterbacks, Tua and Michael Penix. My gut feeling is that at some point, Penix will start to show what I think he's got. But right now, he's still a question mark in this league.
2: Yes, agreed.
3: Yep.
1: Tua is a concussion away, sadly, from probably being out of the league. And that's what people have to remember. Now, Cleveland, dumpster fire. I love Todd Monken coming out with that load of whatever, you know. Cleveland's going to look real close.
0: That's the one everyone's speculating.
1: Right.
2: And I could see that too. That they have, you know, even when I was there, man, I just, they've had no stability at Cleveland. At the quarterback position, no stability at the coaching, the head coach, no stability in the front office. It is a dumpster fire, and I hate saying that about one of my former teams because all you have to do is win there, George, and the people will love you. They love you if you don't win. They give you everything. And when LeBron was there and he was winning with the Cleveland Cavaliers, if the Cleveland Browns did anything to resemble some winning football, it wouldn't have mattered about LeBron. They love the Browns, and I hate that, but it's just, I don't know, man. It's a dumpster fire. You're right.
1: So I put three teams out there late as like, okay, we'd be willing to discuss this if we get to the eighth round kind of stuff. Indy's got Daniel Jones. He's done very well there so far. He appears to be entrenched as the starter, but is it forever?

0: flavor of the month.
1: Yeah.
0: He played pretty darn well in the second half of the season. Is it long term? Don't know. If they get in the middle of this, you'll know they don't totally believe, which then gets me to the Rams, who picked Ty Simpson as the heir apparent to Matthew Stafford down the road. Do they look at Sorsby and say, better than Ty Simpson? See, what we don't know is they've had all these OTAs and all this glorified babysitting. If the Rams get into it, that tells me that they've already figured out that Ty Simpson isn't what they thought he was. Now, that said, I know their opinions all over the board about Ty Simpson. I'm a fan of his. I think there's a chance he could do very well in that league. But there are other people who act like he's the worst in history. If the Rams get in the middle of this, you'll know they feel the same way.
1: Have y'all heard anything? Because Sean McVay, and George, you called it. You said they were going to pick him. But I don't know if Sean McVay was convinced, and I think he thought that he could have been taken later on in the draft. But have y'all heard anything about how his OTAs, how his glorified babysitter's gone, how he's looked in camp?
2: No, because one, you're not going to get much out of June. We know that because we talk about Cam Ward. But also, two, access across the NFL is so limited, so you don't really get, you can't really gather much.
1: Yeah.
0: So anyway, that is my really unscientific poll. Smash Miami out of that. That was bad. That was bad on my end. Okay, couple of final scores before we go. In the World Cup, France defeated Senegal 3-1. And in the College World Series, bottom of the seventh inning, West Virginia is about to sing the song. They lead Troy 7-0. And Kelly, that is a beautiful song.
1: Thanks, George, for implanting it in my head until the day of my graveside service. Thank you.
0: Maybe, just maybe, we might hear that on the way back.
1: Well, the good thing,
0: like as in my bump music.
1: Yeah, the good thing on my end is I don't get to hear the bump music, so I'm fine. I'm good.
0: Maybe I'll sing it.
2: I actually think we should. I think you should do that.
1: Mm-hmm. I think you should not, George. I really do.
0: Okay. We're going to open up the phone lines. I'm looking for four red-blooded Americans who have got opinions. In particular, if you've got an opinion on this whole mess, I want to hear about it. I really do. I know what my opinion is, and I never wavered on it. Nothing Texas Tech put out there ever had me waver. That doesn't mean I'm right. It just means I've got an opinion that I'm pretty sold on. But I want to hear yours at 615-759-9949. Again, 615-759-9949. When you call, if you get a busy signal, it will kind of tell you we're full. And as soon as a line comes open, I'll let you know it. Hit those phones. 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

0: Kelly, you're lucky you can't hear what's being played right now.
1: Well, what version is this? Is this like the instrumental Geritol version? The Lawrence Welk show? Good Lord. Okay. I got two lines open, which means that two red-blooded Americans are eligible to participate. Jump in on the phones. 615-759-9949. I didn't lie, but now there's a third caller up there. Let's go to Terry on line one. Terry, are you there?
2: I am. How you doing, George?
1: Good. Good to hear from you.
2: Hey, listen, a couple things. First of all, long, long time listener, first time caller. I've been listening to you since 99.7, and that was probably before Steve passed away. I know exactly where I was. I was listening to you and Willie when that happened, and you guys broadcast that. So I've been listening to you for a long time, buddy.
1: Now, hold on. Who are you talking about when you said Steve? Oh, Steve McNair. Oh, Lord, yes. Oh, gosh.
2: So, man. I've been listening to you. I don't know how long ago that's been back at 99.7, but yeah. Long time listener, my friend.
1: Thank you.
2: So what I wanted to talk about, too, is you and Kelly were talking about earlier at the broadcast about the Vegas Golden Knights. And that's something I've been wanting to talk about for quite a while. And I just don't know. But I know Kelly said he didn't really know how they acquired these good players so early in their existence. It seemed like to me that didn't the NHL draft process change around the time that they came into the league, and that's kind of how they acquired a bunch of players in comparison to like when the Predators came on in the league, that they had the same draft process, and then they switched it around the time that the Vegas Golden Knights came into the league. So is that true? And what exactly was the changes that happened during the draft process that allowed Vegas to acquire good players so early in their startup?
1: What I've always heard, and if somebody really knows the answer better, because I'm kind of pulling this out of left field, is that Vegas paid more in an expansion fee to get a better shake on players. If you remember when the Predators were trying to do this, there were four of them coming into the league. Columbus, Nashville. Help me, who else was coming in? It's been so long ago, I don't have all of them. But anyway, the league went too far. Vegas got way too easy a deal. It was embarrassing in their first year for an expansion team to make the NHL final. And I think the NHL learned a very valuable mistake that they made in that deal.
2: Yeah, true enough. I know that I just felt I'm biased on the Preds, of course. And I'm a hockey fan from a distance. I mean, I follow the Preds. They're not on TV a lot for me to watch, but I do follow them. And I just hated the fact that the Preds didn't get a fair shake like Vegas did. You know what I mean? So.
1: Well, they certainly didn't get what Vegas got because first year, that team wasn't going to anybody's final. That was not a very good team. I think we'll just leave it at that.
2: Right. I'm going to let you go, but listen, I appreciate you and listen to your show and enjoy it. And been long, long time listener, buddy.
1: Thank you. Tell 10,000 of your closest friends.
2: I'll do it.
3: Please. Please, Terry, 10,000 of them.
1: And have it done by tomorrow.
2: Yeah, okay.
3: That's your homework assignment.
1: Thank you. Okay, that'll leave a line open. I'm looking for a red-blooded American to accept the challenge and fill that line at 615-759-9949. Tony in Nolensville, you're up next.
4: Challenge accepted, George, as always. Love to be a participant and a caller on the show. I always enjoy this show as much as any sports talk show in Nashville, and I always enjoy being a participant on it.
1: Thank you. We enjoy having you.
4: Thank you. As far as Sorsby goes and the whole thing, you know, I'm sure there was a lot of heat that was going on down there in Lubbock, not just from Pitt Masters. But I do think from a lot of people all over, and there was just no other option he had other than by catching this heat. I think somebody, some of the billionaires that were giving in the money and stuff, I think somebody might have said, hey, this has got to stop. We're catching too much flack on this. I told you yesterday how I felt about your interview, your guest Friday, if he was the face of all of the Texas Tech fans. I think that was pretty bad. But I will ask this question, and then I've got to comment on baseball. This question I have for y'all about Lubbock and about Texas Tech. What do you think the reception's going to be at their road games this year?
3: Mm.
5: Woo!
3: Ooh, yeah.
0: It's
3: going to be rough.
0: Not kind. We'll leave it at that.
3: It's going to be rough, Tony. They're going to get heckled from beyond the stadium.
1: You know, they're going to have kids bringing slot machines.
4: I think they're going to catch hell. I really do. And who knows? You'll see. You know those guns that they show on some of these game shows that shoots fake money out? You'll be seeing them all through the stands and stuff. I'm sure of that. George, last night, I guess you saw this. Maybe you didn't. Kelly, ECA for the Cubs hit a reverse cycle. Do you know what that is?
3: I didn't hear what he said.
1: Reverse cycle. And I'll be honest, I saw bits and pieces. Reverse cycle, would that be homer, triple, home run, double, homer, single?
4: Yeah. Yes. Exactly. First one ever hit in Cub history. And that is that's pretty amazing to see it done that way. George, back a few years ago, there was a softball player. Parker could probably find it, a female softball player, obviously. She hit for the cycle, and she hit a solo home run, and all four of them were home runs. She did a solo home run, two-run homer, three-run homer, and a grand slam.
3: A grand slam. Oh, wow.
4: And that was 4 or 5 years ago, but Parker could probably find her. Guys, but that's just my take on Sorsby, and just he's gone, and I think he's going to land at one of those teams, George, you put up on your grid of those teams, but I also think they're going to catch a lot of flack on their road games this year. I really do. So I'm going to get off here, let you get some more callers, and like I say, always good show. Thanks, guys. Good show.
1: Tony, thank you. So we had somebody pick up the challenge on the first call. Now we got a second call with a line open at 615-759-9949. Will somebody pick up the challenge? It's a big one. Ben, on line 3, what's going on today?
6: Nothing much. How are you?
1: I'm doing good. Hope you are.
6: Yeah, so I just got two things. One on Sorsby. I didn't hear you earlier. What do you think about him going to the Jets since they have 3 first-rounders? So, I mean, obviously, I don't remember who their quarterbacks are right now. I'm pretty sure it's Geno Smith and somebody else. So, I mean,
1: well, it was Russell Wilson until he said, screw it, I'm going in the broadcast booth. You know, I mean, I think Kelly Holcomb inspired him.
3: Yeah. I didn't inspire him. I inspired Ben to call, but I didn't inspire him, I'm sure.
6: He's just following Kelly's tracks.
1: Well, given that Russell's at CBS, there's a couple extra zeros in his check.
3: Yeah, Ben, I'm not getting that here. You can rest assured of that.
6: Wow.
1: Well, we can get you a zero if need be.
3: I'm sure you can.
6: Oh, gosh. And then one more. I don't have a question. It's just I want to highlight something from Kelly. Kelly, I want a story of, like, tell the folks listening a story of the, I want to say, like, the hardest hit you've ever taken or something like that. We need some change up a little bit.
3: Oh, Here you go, Benny. The hardest shit I ever took was in college. Yeah, the hardest hit I ever took was in college. We were playing Georgia Southern. They were ranked, I think we were ranked fourth, and they might have been ranked, they were the ranked number one. It was that time where they ran the, you know, the triple option George down there at Statesboro. And I sure remember the, there was a guy that came through, he beat our left tackle, which our left tackle was an All American. He picked me up and I forget the kid's name, but he picked me up and shattered my jaw on the first play of the second half. And yeah, I finished that game. That was the hardest hit I've ever had in football. I had some in the NFL, but never any like that, man. That's and stupid me ended up finishing the game, and Coach Donnelly said, "Kelly, put your mouthpiece in." And I had some choice words for Coach Donnelly because I couldn't even move my mouth. And you know, my face mask was covered in blood, and one of my offensive linemen went over there and washed it off because he was about to throw up on the field. It was making him sick. And I got Coach Donnelly telling me, "Kelly, put in your mouthpiece." I'm like, "Are you really looking at what I am? I'm messed up and I'm trying to win a game for you, homie." You know?
1: That is beautiful. I'm going to bring that up to him next week.
3: You need to. You
1: love
3: need
1: it. Ben, thank you for the call.
6: No problem. And George, I got my jersey. Well, I had to buy it, but Kelly did autograph it for me.
1: Then it's worthless.
6: No. That means something to me.
1: No, that's good. That's good.
3: See you, Biddy.
1: Thank you for sharing it.
6: No problem. See y'all later.
1: I feel like Ben may have known the answer to the question before he asked it.
3: Well, I coached Ben in high school, George.
1: Really?
0: Oh,
3: yeah.
1: Okay.
3: Yeah,
0: that's a former player's calling in, huh?
3: Well, he used to come over to my house all the time. My daughters loved him some Benny Thompson. That's who it is, Benny. So
1: nice.
3: He listens to the show. Yeah, he listens to the show every day, man. He's an awesome young man, and he listens every day to hear the trash that we're throwing out there sometimes.
1: Okay. Ben is gone. Is somebody prepared to pick up the challenge? Because we got a line open at 615-759-9949. Frank in Smyrna, welcome.
5: Thank you, guys. Good afternoon. Challenge accepted, so here I am. And I'm going to piggyback right quick on what Tony said. You know, it's just such a pleasure to be on with you guys whenever I call in. You guys got the best show in Nashville, period. You do. I mean, and I used to listen to a lot of sports talk radio. A lot of what the other stations put out nowadays, can't do it. Cannot do it.
1: You know, so, I think we need to get an affidavit or something and maybe get him to swear on a stack of Bibles on this. Frank,
3: and
1: thank
3: Frank,
1: you. That's really nice.
3: Frank, George has got the check in the mail. He's got your check in the mail, Frank.
5: I appreciate it. Somebody needs to help fund my trips to Atlanta to see my beloved baseball team, which is where I'm headed Thursday. I think I'm going to watch it rain most of Thursday and Friday down there, so it's starting to appear. But anyway, what I call about, first of all, Kelly, oh, my goodness, I-24 home from B&A. Hearing your story made me have to go take a blood pressure pill, because do you know how many hours of my life at night, coming back home from B&A after flying in from Florida, or maybe trying to get home from a Nashville Predators game, that I have sat on that interstate just looking at everybody going nowhere? It was why I almost did not renew my Predator tickets, because it's just, oh, my goodness, it's too much.
3: Frank, I don't understand, when they're doing the paving work, they put it down to one lane. Why can't they keep two lanes open and two lanes closed? Don't get it. Don't understand it.
5: Don't either. I cannot figure that out, or open up the emergency lane. Do something. I mean, goodness, Atlanta seems to have it figured out how to navigate road construction at night. Not
1: Frank,
5: 2 hours.
1: Come, Atlanta doesn't have anything figured out.
5: Oh, they have it better figured out than Nashville. I can tell you that.
1: Boy, that is scary. Anyway, tell me what you called about.
5: You know, what I really called about was, you know, yesterday we were talking about pitching, George, and the you know, elbow problems with Strider. And, you know, you brought up Jacob Mizorowski. I hope I got his name right, from the Brewers.
1: Yeah.
5: And I'm seeing all these elbow injuries, and I may have talked to you about this before. Forgive me if I did, but, you know, I've talked to several former Major League Baseball pitchers in Atlanta over the last several years, and I've asked them, I said, what's going on? I don't recall. Like I told Glavin last year when I met him, Tom, I don't recall you guys having these elbow problems. And he says, well, that's because when I was coming up, they taught us how to pitch, and they didn't allow us to sit there and just throw constant 100-mile-hour fastballs, you know. And he went on to tell me how people want to see fastballs. People want to see fireballs. It is like the new home runs. He said, the art of pitching, he says, man, he said, don't even get Leo Mazzoni started, is what he warned me about. So that's my take on it. I hate watching this, and my fear is, well, you know, the Cubs ruined Kerry Wood and, in some extent, Mark Pryor back in the day, you know, because they just had him up there just throwing nothing but the heat. And, you know, my fear is we've seen the best of Strider we're ever going to see. And I hope I'm wrong. But my biggest fear now is, goodness, I hope J.R. Richie's up for the task, because he's taking Strider's spot in the rotation. So,
1: yep. Hey, but I got to run.
5: Essentially what I called about. Thank you, George, for taking my call. And, Kelly, hang in there, man. Better days on I-24 coming. We pray.
3: All right, Frank. Thanks, brother.
5: Thanks, so, man.
1: Kelly, the deal is, and this is a young man that was as recent as early last season, was a Nashville Sound, Jacob Mizorowski. Mm-hmm. And, you know, I keep hearing this stuff, radar gun, 103.5, 104, for a starting pitcher. And I'm sitting there saying, look, I'm no pitching expert, but people who know a lot more than I do say that God did not create your arm to be throwing to that level. I worry about that for that kid.
3: Yeah, you better stay physically fit. You better use your legs like Nolan Ryan. You better be fundamentally sound when you're doing that, because if not, you'll have problems just like everybody else has problems. And these young kids that have all these Tommy John surgeries, it's an epidemic. You know, I've asked Danny Evans about that. It's an epidemic in sports now, in baseball, because they start at such a young age and they go all summer long, all year long, with batting coaches, with pitching coaches. It never stops for these young kids, and sometimes you got to give your arm some rest.
0: I was talking to a parent of a kid I coached last weekend, and he said that his kid plays baseball three times a year, fall, spring, and summer, which is just – it's mind-blowing.
3: It's asinine, man. It's crazy. Yeah.
1: Okay, we're going to go to the break. I want to ask Ryan over in Cookeville, Eric here in Nashville, and Jeff in Murfreesboro to hang with me. I'm going to get to all of you. I've got one line open. Somebody jump in, take the challenge as we talk some sports. 615-759-9949 on the George Plaster Show.
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10: 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Do you believe me now? 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

0: back to the phones. Looks like West Virginia is going to knock Troy out. 8-0 at the moment, Mountaineers. So looks like they're going to sing that song at some point. Later on tonight, Georgia and Texas. The loser is out. The winner, still in. Let's go Ryan in Cookeville. Ryan, welcome into the show.
1: Hey, George, how you doing?
0: Good. Hope you are.
1: I am doing great. Well, unfortunately, Kelly's friend Ben stole my question, but that also gave me another question to ask. Because Ben has a signed jersey from Kelly, how much do you think one of those signed jerseys goes for?
0: Yeah, I'd be curious about that as well.
2: It wouldn't be very much, Ryan. It wouldn't be very much, man. I mean, the tarnish of me is already worn off. Nobody knows who I am. Nobody really knew who I was back then either. So I don't know.
0: So let's try it a different way. In your heyday in Cleveland, a signed Kelly Holcomb jersey you think would have been worth what?
2: I wouldn't have a clue, George. I really wouldn't. I just remember one night – I showed up. There was a couple of times, man, when I started, I would go to autograph deals, and it's crazy. I talked about the Cleveland rabid fans, but I went to a mall, and I went to several, and they were lined up outside the door, and I'm thinking to myself, y'all just don't understand, man. I'm from Fayetteville, Tennessee. Yeah. That's really what it boils down to. But those people and fans are crazy, man. But I would have no – I really wouldn't, George. I would have no – I didn't get to the point – I had a couple of times. I couldn't imagine like Michael Jordan or Peyton or guys like that that have their face everywhere. Because when I was in Cleveland, you know, it happened a couple of times when you're sitting down to dinner with your family and people know who you are and they come up and started asking autographs. And I didn't mind doing that. But that's just – it is a little inconvenient sometimes. But I didn't really have – I had some of that when I – back in the heyday, but not much of it. I wouldn't know what a jersey will. I would have no clue.
0: Yeah.
3: There's one on eBay that's going for $169.99, a vintage Cleveland Browns Kelly Holcomb authentic Russell jersey. Then another one on eBay going for $21.58.
2: Yeah, I mean, $21.58.
0: You can get a plaster bowling shirt for free if you know how to pull that off.
1: I mean, I'm sure someone out there.
2: They're pretty.
1: Yeah, I mean, I'm sure someone out there has your jersey framed, Kelly.
2: Well, I'm sure Ben has it framed by now.
1: I'm sure he does. But my real question, I want y'all to answer is, I'm not too familiar with the supplemental draft, and because Brendan Sorsby's going into it, I'm curious. Has there ever been anybody successful that has come out of this draft?
0: The Bernie Kosar. Draft?
3: Brian Bosworth.
0: Those are probably the two biggest ones. Terrell Pryor.
3: Josh Gordon.
0: Was a third. Josh Gordon had a lot of drug issues,
3: but
0: unfortunately.
3: He was a heck of a receiver.
0: Yeah. So, okay. I mean, it's not like it's never happened. But it's been a while since we've had one as crazy as this.
1: Yeah, I mean, it seems like it. I'm very curious to see where he's going. I think the Jets, like Ben said, would be a good spot for him because I'm not sure how long Geno Smith will be their starting quarterback. And you look at their depth, Bailey Zappi. I mean, you don't really see much from him as a QB, especially a starting QB. So, no, I mean, I think it's going to be very interesting to see where he does land up at.
2: Right. Ryan, would you take Sorsby yourself? How would you feel about that?
1: I mean, because of his reputation, I think it's obviously discussed. Like, these teams are discussing if they would want to take him or not. I think depending on his reputation and if they think he would hurt a team because of the gambling issue he's dealing with, like that's the risk they're willing to take. Now, I don't think that necessarily defeats the team in general, depending on if they take him or not. but it hurts the NFL in general. So, I mean, I think it depends on the reputation. And if a team's really hurting and needing a QB like Miami or the Jets, like maybe taking that risk would be a success for a team who's struggling to find a QB. I mean, I don't know.
0: Ryan, we're going to run on that. Appreciate your call.
1: Thanks, George.
0: Let's go to Eric next up. Eric, how you doing?
4: Hey, George, you know what Frank said? You probably ought to make a PSA out of it. George, before I get to my sports, a couple of things I want to talk about. Another thing you were talking about, he was talking about what was going on near the airport, but where Nashville was getting ready for another nightmare in a few weeks after 4th of July, and I guess you've heard it. It has to do with the East Bank Project in East Nashville by the stadium. They're getting ready in a few weeks to dig up Shelby Street and put electrical wiring under the ground, so it's going to be down to one lane and possibly other parts of it closed. They're going to do that first, and then after that, they're supposed to move and do the same thing underneath Woodland Street. And from what I understand, the project's going to take anywhere from 10 months to a year to finish. I saw that over the weekend, so get ready. Yeah. The Titans could be in the fall. The Predators and also the Sounds and Comps and all that stuff going on, it is going to be a nightmare when you have a lot of events with all that stuff going on, so it's going to be crazy. George, a couple of things, and I'll get off. First of all, I guess you saw where, I guess it was LeJarius Sneed got picked back up by the Chiefs, signed for $5 mm-hmm. million. Just what do you think he's going to be able to do for him and stuff? Do you think it's a good move, or do you think his best days may be behind him? And then the other thing, and I'll get off and let you answer this question and get to your other callers. Giannis, of course, the draft is next Tuesday. There's really two teams that are allegedly in the running, Miami and Boston. The report says he really wants to go to the Heat. But the Celtics are talking about trading Jaylen Brown to Milwaukee for him and having him with Jason Tatum, which would certainly be an interesting with those two. And some are talking about that they could be the favorites if that happens. And also talk about the fact that Boston is so way too much dependent on the three-pointer. They live and die by three, and they certainly died by it this year, where I think there were some games they shot like more than 50 threes and just need to kind of quit doing that so much. Just want to get your thoughts on those two things. George, it's always a pleasure to talk to you. Y'all guys take care, and we'll talk to you soon.
0: Yeah, I think he's going to end up in Boston. They need him. They have no inside threat the way they used to. Shot way too many threes in the playoffs, and they were out really early. And I do think the trade that's being proposed is what's going to end up happening.
2: George, what was his first question? I couldn't remember it. Eric's, do we remember it?
0: Yeah, this is bad.
2: No, I thought you were writing it down.
0: No.
2: I see you writing all the time.
0: Well, it's getting the names of who's on the line.
2: The callers.
0: Yeah. Parker, does that mean you also did not remember?
3: No. That slipped the mind.
2: Please call us back tomorrow, Eric.
3: Lots of
2: ask.
3: Questions back to back to back. And
0: that's bad. That's really bad.
2: Do I need to start writing them down, George?
0: Well,
2: I think
3: every time I see you doing that, the show of
0: Eric,
3: everything that's brought up.
0: Eric will forgive us. He's a good man. Jeff in Murfreesboro, you're up next.
5: How's it going, George?
0: Good. How are you?
5: I just want to say, the hockey stuff when the Predators came in. Their franchise fee, $80 million. It was them, Atlanta, Minnesota, and Columbus.
0: Yeah.
5: Columbus, which came in. Vegas' franchise fee, $500 million. Seattle's franchise fee, $650 million.
0: Mm.
5: They've already said that MLB, when these next two come in, the franchise
0: fee. $2.5 billion.
5: Could be anywhere from $2 to $4 billion, but they're going to split it between the 30 owners. Players will get none of it.
0: Yeah.
5: Split between all the 30 owners, however many teams they have, which I know that's what Maverick's talking about. And he wants to, before he's got to come, what, a couple more years before he leaves. But I'd say $500 million. Enjoy that. That'd probably help you get good real fast. Rather than $80 million, don't you?
0: Well, it got them better players, that's for sure. And when they made the Stanley Cup final in year one, I think that probably taught the league, okay, this went a little too far. Because they caught a lot of heat for it.
5: Yeah, they probably going to they're not going to go you know, go down. But I was hoping that when Nashville would get a team, they would use the Sounds name instead of the name they're using. But they're not going to do that. They're going to do their own thing. But I was hoping.
0: I don't think the Stars is necessarily the name that's going to be out there. Just because John Lohr says it, I don't think anybody's paying attention to that.
5: I think it's very much
0: up for grabs as to if we were to get a team, what the nickname is. John Lohr came in here and acted like he was the baseball emperor, and here's our name, and here's our this, and that isn't the way this is going to go down. If it goes down,
5: I know they wanted to honor the Negro League. That's why they picked that name. I do know that. So that's why I figured. That's why I assumed it would be the name. So, but I don't know. Like I said, we have to wait and see. But have a good week, guys. See you.
0: Thank you. Let me get one more in. Tony in Hohenwald, Tennessee. You are up next.
6: I had to call in when I heard Parker say Brian Bosworth for the supplemental draft because I was a huge fan of his when I started playing football. But that's got to be one of the biggest bust of all time based on what was expected and then what he delivered once he got to the NFL. So I thought that was pretty funny. But the greatest supplemental draft pick of all time has to be wide receiver Chris Carter. And it seems like of the ones that
3: didn't even mention that
0: Hall of Famer.
3: Yeah.
6: It seems like most of the ones that have had some success are like from that far back, like the 80s and maybe early 90s. There haven't been many recently that have done anything. Josh Gordon was a supplemental draft pick. He's been, had an up and down career because of some off the field issues. But, you know, so if you take one, like it works like if you take a guy in the first round of the supplemental draft, you lose next year's first round. Is that the way it works?
0: That's the way it is.
6: So the guy,
0: and so there's a lot of cat and mouse to it. And I'm not sure I know every last thing about how this is going to work. I bet if you watch SportsCenter tonight, you may learn some things. What I don't know is, are they all sitting around, you know, Cleveland, pass. Pittsburgh, pass. Now let's move to round two. Or is it they turn in an envelope that says, this is the round we'd be willing to take him? I don't know.
6: I have I looked up an article just to see if there were any other names I couldn't think of. Want to hear what their top 10 is in the CBS article?
0: Yeah.
6: They have Chris Carter at one. They have I lost it. Sorry. Well, I don't want to waste your airtime.
0: Well, Carter's Hall of Famer.
2: Yeah, he was one of the best hands guy I've ever seen.
0: Mm.
2: Unbelievable.
6: And he was having a great broadcasting career, but something happened like 8 or 9 years ago. I forget what it was, but it ruined his broadcasting career. But if you want to know I found the other one, Jamal Williams, they list at number 2, defensive tackle from Oklahoma State, 3. I lost it again. Sorry, I'm driving. So if you guys want to look it up, it's on CBSSports.com, top 10 supplemental draft picks. You guys have a
0: good
6: one.
0: We'll do it. Thank you.
6: Take care.
0: Got anything there, Parker?
3: We do have something. Let's show it.
0: Well, let's yes.
3: Arizona winner versus the LA Angels.
2: Wow.
0: It's still the Angels, isn't it?
3: It's just becoming a joke at this point.
0: What's the problem, Kelly?
2: The problem is it's showing a lot of unprofessionalism. Tony talks about college sports being unprofessionalism. We got to be able to spell the Los Angeles Angels.
3: This is a professional bet of the day. Kelly.
2: Is that right? Well, right now when we're misspelling things, it's very unprofessional.
0: But I think we got the gist. I won, so I'm happy. Kelly, here comes more happiness.
2: Okay.
0: We're taking the Brew Crew tonight, Milwaukee.
2: Uh-oh.
0: This is a really solid baseball team. you know, with the Braves injuries right now, if I was going to handicap the National League right now, Dodgers 1, maybe Milwaukee 2, and Atlanta 3. I'm worried about Atlanta's pitching. Tomorrow on the show, we got good stuff. Mike Organ from the Tennessean will join us at 3:20, and then Clay Travis at 4 o'clock. He testified in front of Congress late. Yeah, easier said than done. Late last week, he had some scathing stuff aimed at the NFL, and so I texted him over the weekend and said, come on and talk about it, and he's going to. That'll be at 4 o'clock. So, Kelly, until then, I just wish you the very best, whatever that means.
2: Thank you, George. And tomorrow, can we not have so many elderly moments? Do you need to take some ginkgo biloba or something? I mean, some ashwagandha?
3: Lengthen
2: I don't
3: the telomeres
2: know
3: a little bit.
2: Yeah, lengthen your telomeres.
0: Both of you. Good night, everybody.
2: Good gracious.
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8: I'm Fox 17 meteorologist Brett Luna. Get ready for a hot one Wednesday. We'll have highs in the lower 90s. Rain chances start to go back up on Thursday. Showers and thunderstorms will move in, and some of them could be strong, bringing gusty winds and heavy rainfall. Rain chances continue for the first part of Friday.
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14: Over Senegal. With his 14th goal, he moved into a tie for third in all-time World Cup scoring. As talks continue to heat up for Giannis Antetokounmpo, sources tell ESPN's Jamal Collier teams are preparing for the Bucks to trade the two-time NBA MVP within the next week. Heat and Celtics most engaged in discussions. Miami is the favorite, but don't count out Boston, explains Collier.
15: Giannis still has one guaranteed year remaining on his contract that makes his sway and his decision of where he would sign an extension very important throughout this process, and it's why the Boston Celtics are still very much alive and expect to be an active player in this as well, because sources have indicated that Giannis would sign an extension to remain in Boston.
14: Chiefs receiver Rashee Rice released from a Dallas County jail today after serving a 30-day sentence for violating terms of his probation, which stemmed from his role in a 2024 car crash that left multiple people injured on a Texas highway. He is expected to report in time for next month's training camp.
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17: Terrence in Minnesota, what was that moment that you realized it was time to let that thing go?
18: I was about 13 years old, the last in my family to get a Jerry Curl, so I did not want to let it go. Me and my partners, we playing pickup, and I throw an overhead pass, and Curl Activator ended up all over the ball. My partner's hand hit him in the face. I'm like, what happened? He was like, man, the ball is slippery. It's Curl Activator all over the ball.
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16: This is Freddie and Harry.

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0: That's what Gavin Kelly's three-run home run sounded like on ESPN as West Virginia beat Troy today 12-0.
1: Chicken kicking.
0: Whoop that butt. Let's bring in Gavin Kelly, the West Virginia second baseman and catcher. Dual threat there. We'll get into that in a minute, Gavin. But first of all, how was this dominance, incredible dominance, possible today?
2: I mean, we just stuck to our approach and executed pitches and then passed the stick and was we're playing good team ball.
1: You guys are locked in. When did things really start to click with this particular version of West Virginia men's baseball?
2: I'd say definitely in the postseason. There's been a lot of fight, a lot of resilience, and then just a bunch of dudes executing a plan that the coach has made for us and wanting to see the best out of everyone.
0: This is a program, Gavin Kelly joining us here on Amber and Ian. This is a program, Gavin, that nearly disbanded a few years ago. Now, this program is in its first.
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3: 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Is all about hits. And since 1978, the Nashville Sounds have been making a lot of them.
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6: Your Nashville Sounds hit the road and hit the diamond for the final series of the first half with the International League First Half Championship on the line this week in Memphis as the Sounds face the Memphis Redbirds. The Music Highway rivalry has a trophy on the line this week. Maybe. As three teams fight for the International League First Half Championship here in the final series of the first half of the minor league baseball season. Hi, Sounds fans. My name is Max Herz. Normally, you hear me announcing Nashville Predators hockey games on 102.5 The Game. I am honored to fill in this week as the Sounds workhorse broadcaster Jeff Hebb takes his one and only series off of the season to spend some great time with his family. And I'm honored to sit in on what is the most important series of the season. The Sounds trail the rival Memphis Redbirds by 2 games for the top spot in the International League. Now, Memphis is also tied with the Rochester Red Wings for first place, and the Red Wings have a tiebreaker over Memphis because they've had 2 games rained out. But the trophy is on the line this week. The Sounds are 2 games behind the Redbirds. The final week of the first half starts now as we begin this 6-game series here in Memphis. If the Sounds take 4 out of 6 or better from the Redbirds and finish ahead of Rochester, they will be the International League First Half Champions, which is a 20-team league. And that would mean that the Sounds would get to host the best-of-3 International League Championship playoff series at First Horizon Park in Nashville in September. That'd be pretty cool. So there is a lot on the line for the Sounds this week as they take on their in-state rival, the Memphis Redbirds here at the AutoZone Park in Memphis, Tennessee. First pitch coming your way in about 15 minutes at 7:07 this evening from Memphis. Sounds look to snap a three-game losing streak as they split their series last week with the Durham Bulls, winning the first three and losing the final three in Nashville. The big story today for the Sounds, the Brewers, and all of Major League Baseball, Cooper Pratt is a big leaguer. Our call-ups and transactions are brought to you by the Tennessee Lottery. With two great ways to win millions, hurry into any Tennessee Lottery retailer and play Powerball and Mega Millions. Powerball drawings are held every Monday, Wednesday, and Saturday, and Mega Millions drawings are every Tuesday and Friday. So step up to the plate and play today. Well, for those of you who went to the Sounds game on Sunday back home in Hit City or listened to the game here on 94.9 The Fan, you got to hear a Major League call-up happen live as we were beginning the top of the sixth inning in Nashville for that game. Rick Sweet called time. Freddie Zamora had a glove on in the Sounds dugout, and he was sent out to replace top prospect Cooper Pratt, who came out in the middle of the game. He came into the dugout, had a little bit of a what's going on, is this what I think it is? And the Sound skipper, Rick Sweet, got to tell him, you are going to the big leagues. And a lot of the crowd got to see it happen live at First Horizon Park. So Cooper Pratt is playing shortstop for the Sounds parent club, Milwaukee Brewers, tonight, hitting eighth at their game in Milwaukee against the Cleveland Guardians, and he is in the show. The number four prospect in the Brewers system has gone from Nashville to Milwaukee to make his Major League debut tonight at 21 years old, a native of Senatobia, Mississippi, USA. Pratt would have been playing close to home this week here in Memphis, but he'll settle for his big league debut up in Milwaukee. So we will have updates from that game all night long as Cooper Pratt makes his big league debut. Plenty of big name prospects still left on your Sounds. Six of the top 19 Brewers prospects are here tonight. Sounds and Memphis Redbirds coming up next to start the series here on 94.9 The Fan.
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0: Hey, how about a little saxophone national anthem for you here in Memphis? A little blues touch here in Memphis as the Sounds and Memphis Redbirds get ready to play the first of a pivotal six-game series that could decide the International League first-half champion here in the final series of half number one. Games 70 through 75 coming your way over the next 6 days here in Memphis and on 94.9 The Fan. My name is Max Herz, happy to be filling in for Jeff Hem here on Sounds Baseball this week. You are listening to Sounds on Deck, brought to you by Pepsi. This season, make Pepsi your go-to game day drink, because it's the only drink for the hometown team. Proud sponsor of the Nashville Sounds, Pepsi. That's what I like. Beautiful night here in Memphis, temperature right around 80 degrees as we get ready for a big ball game in the AAA playoff picture here on a Tuesday night. And it's time for a fresh look at tonight's pitching matchup, brought to you by Twice Daily. 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It's snack time all the time. Any time of day, get what you crave. Twice Daily is fresh all day. For the Sounds, it will be the 23-year-old right-hander out of Bryant University, Brett Witrowski, making his third AAA start. All have come in the last 3 weeks since his call-up from AA Biloxi to AAA Nashville. So far, in two starts for the Sounds, Witrowski has a pair of wins. He's been the winning pitcher in both of his starts against the Jacksonville Jumbo Shrimp 2 weeks ago and the Durham Bulls last Wednesday. He's thrown 10 and two-thirds innings, given up 8 earned runs, so his ERA is 6.75, had 9 strikeouts and 6 walks in 10 and two-thirds innings of work in his first AAA action. And Witrowski is scheduled to start both the lid lifter and the finale of this series here in Memphis. His opponent both tonight and we expect again on Sunday is Memphis left-hander Quinn Matthews. Matthews is the Cardinals' number 6 ranked prospect, and he will toe the slab here in Memphis tonight to get this big week started. This season he is 3-3 in 12 starts with a 4.01 ERA. 51 and two-thirds innings for Matthews, the former Stanford Cardinal, has limited opponents to an average under 200, a 193 opponent's batting average. For Quinn Matthews, the 25-year-old from Mission Viejo, California, the southpaw on the bump tonight for the Memphis Redbirds. 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Don't be the neighbor that cuts off the power or takes out the internet. 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First for the Nashville Sounds, led by the third winningest manager in minor league baseball history, Rick Sweet. The Sounds are 41-28 going into the final series of the first half, 2 games back of Memphis and also Rochester for the top spot in the International League. Only one team gets that first half title. Here's the lineup for the Sounds. Still very prospecty after Cooper Pratt was called up to the Brewers and makes his MLB debut tonight. Leading off and playing third base for the Sounds, number 7, Jet Williams. Batting second, the left fielder for Nashville, number 5, Luis Matos. Batting third, the center fielder, number 52, Luis Lara. Batting fourth, the Sounds DH, number 57, Luke Adams. Batting fifth, right fielder, number 58, Akil Baddoo. Batting sixth for Nashville, the catcher, number 8, Jefferson Caro. Batting seventh for the Sounds, first baseman, number 25, Brock Wilkin. Batting eighth for Nashville, second baseman, number 10, Edis Leonard. And batting ninth for the Sounds, making his AAA debut tonight, called up from AA Biloxi to take the spot of Cooper Pratt, number 3, Eduardo Garcia, hitting ninth and playing short in his first AAA game tonight. Happy to have him on your Nashville Sounds. The Sounds lineup again, Williams, Matos, and Lara at the top. Adams, Baddoo, and Caro, the heart of the order. Then Wilkin, Leonard, and new guy, Eduardo Garcia at the bottom. Here's the lineup for the Memphis Redbirds, managed by Memphis native and former big league outfielder Ben Johnson. They are 43-26, 2 games ahead of the Sounds for first place in the league. Leading off and playing center field for Memphis, number 3, Victor Scott II. Batting second and playing third base, number 15, Thomas Sejasi. Batting third for the Redbirds, second baseman, number 31, Cesar Prieto. Batting fourth for Memphis, right fielder, number 27, Joshua Baez. Batting fifth, catcher, number 13, Leo Bernal. Batting sixth for the Redbirds, designated hitter, number 37, Joel Pozo. Batting seventh for the Redbirds, first baseman, number 26, Bly Matriss. Batting eighth, left fielder, number 12, Colton Ledbetter. And batting eighth for the Redbirds, shortstop number 8, Jeremy Rivas. Again, that lineup for Memphis: Scott, Sajesi, and Prieto at the top of the order. Baez, Bernal, and Pozo in the middle. And then the bottom three, Madris, Ledbetter, and Rivas. Those are your starting lineups, brought to you by Tennessee 811. We have a group of future big leaguers on the field, ready to meet the Memphis Redbirds. The Redbirds will take the field, and then we will get the first pitch on the final series of the first half. The Sounds need to go 4-2 against Memphis this week and get some help up north. They will need to finish ahead of Rochester to get the first half title. If the Sounds have a good week and get that help they need, they would be hosting playoff games at First Horizon Park in September as International League first half champions. The ball game is up next. Sounds and Redbirds here in Memphis. My name is Max Herz, and you are listening to Nashville Sounds Baseball here on 94.9 The Fan.
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